0: Yankees in Philadelphia. Good morning if you're watching on Peacock, this program. I did play golf with some of the Danettes backroom guys. Dylan, of course, was there. We had Big Day Ray and Mario, the eyes and ears of the show. So we went to my golf course where I've belonged for over 25 years. And, you know, they kind of leave me alone. But, you know, everybody treats me the way they treat everybody else there. Like, okay, hi, how are you? Hey, you know, country club wave. Hey, how are you? Good to see you. Okay. So I bring these guys out and, you know, we're kind of a ragtag group there. You know, nobody had their shirt tails tucked in, no belts, no, you know, but that's okay. I don't, you know, this isn't a high end country club. It's blue collar, nice people that I've known a long time. So we're out playing, and all of a sudden, Ray, who's the producer for the gambling podcast, does a lot of things here. He hears a guy go, "Hey, buddy, tuck in your shirt."
1: Buddy's a tough start already.
0: So these are guys behind us, and they're younger. Well, they're probably your guys' ages. And so Big Day Ray goes, okay. And he realized that he couldn't say anything. You know, it's my place, and this guy could probably beat up Ray. So Ray's rattled the whole rest of the back nine. And nobody's playing well. Then, I tuck my shirt tail in a little bit. It's, you know, I swing, and the shirt tail comes out. It's, you know, I'm swinging for the fences. So it's bothering everybody that they don't have their shirt tail tucked in. They think that they're going to get me in trouble. And I said, it's okay. So I come in today, and Ray doesn't have his shirt tail tucked in. And I said, hey, buddy, why don't you tuck in your shirt tail? And then it brought up bad memories because Ray, who's actually a decent golfer, melted down yesterday on the golf course. Yes, Dylan.
1: Yeah, he was hitting his ball out of, we'll call it some trouble. And he walked back over, and I was like, dude, what is wrong? He was like, these guys over there.
0: I know.
1: Said, buddy, tuck your shirt in.
0: But here's a problem I have. Okay. I get it, etiquette, and tucking your shirt down. These guys were also blasting music. I don't need music when I play golf. So if we're talking about unprofessional, in my opinion, why don't you turn off your music while we're swinging? So, okay, I don't have my shirt tail. And I even talked to the head pro. I said, Jake, I might get, yelled at, or somebody's going to bring me up on charges here. And he goes, for what? I go, I have my shirt tail. And he goes, oh, God. Okay. Yes, Dylan.
1: Yeah, I personally like the music. I don't mind having like music, a little speaker out there, whatever. I think just like, you don't work for the club. You don't need to be policing other people. It's like, you don't actually care. You're just trying to be annoying.
0: Well,
1: like,
0: okay, this isn't Wingfoot or Baltusrol or, you know, Augusta. I mean, it's a country club. It's okay. I mean, we're not a fancy place, but we're it's a great place. It's a hang.
1: Yeah, good vibes.
0: All of a sudden I got, you know. So now, you know, these guys are speeding up because I think they really want to get into our grill and, you know, yell at us for not having our shirt tails tucked in. And I was going to say, if it meant I was going to play better golf, I would have it tucked in. But you know what? It kind of goes along with my game. It's sloppy. Yes, Paulie.
2: I'm looking up a couple things on golf course etiquette. Now, Ray had a polo shirt untucked with shorts, right?
0: Yeah.
2: So he had a collared shirt. It's not like he was wearing jeans or something like that. I'm looking up, they prefer you at private clubs to have your shirt tucked in. Prefer.
0: Yeah. I get it. I understand it.
2: But is it the job of another foursome to enforce that?
0: It's happened before one other time there. They yelled at my son. And I told the guy, how about I parent my son, okay? But this guy was, he was really bothered by it. Yes, Mark.
3: Do you think it was the way he told Ray to tuck in his shirt? Like, if you do it nicely, it's a different animal, because that happens on the lot.
0: All he had to do was say, hey, just to remind you guys, they kind of have a dress etiquette here, dress code, have your shirt tail in. And then, you know, that probably would have been fine. I would say, hey, guys, you know, tuck in your shirt tail. For the

0: And everybody was going crazy. I'm like, it's okay. Now, we can wear, why can I wear a dress shirt out and not tuck that in? But if I get on a golf course, I can't have a golf shirt out. I mean, I'm out there and I'm swinging hard. That shirt cannot hold me. Yes. Dylan.
1: That's like one of the hacks is like, you know, those kind of like the sort of form fitting thin hoodie, like the sort of sport hoodie thing.
0: Yes.
1: You'll wear that because like your shirt will kind of naturally like sit in the bottom of it. So it looks like you're tucked in, but you're not actually tucked in.
0: Yeah. Then they'll have that with a sport coat.
1: Yeah.
0: Yeah. Yes, Marvin.
2: What's the worst way to start off addressing somebody? Buddy, chief, pal, champ?
3: Pal.
0: Hey, pal.
3: Pal means we want to go.
1: Pal's good. Pal's a good one.
0: Well, but the way the guy said it, hey, buddy. And I thought Ray knew him. So I didn't even notice it really until we got up on the tee and he goes, oh man, that guy could have snapped me in half. He wants me to tuck in my shirt. I go, okay. So we tucked in our shirt in the front and I left mine out in the back.
3: Party in the back.
0: Yeah. It's like, okay, how much do I have to tuck in before you're satisfied?
3: You have to complete the process, I think.
1: We did wave at them too, with our fronts tucked in.
0: We did. Yeah. And then we quit after 14 holes. I think we were worried they were going to catch up to us. We're like, I said, let's just duck in and go get some beers, man. Yeah, Paulie.
3: These guys could be right and wrong how they did it. I think they're kind of right about tucked in shirts at a private golf course. However, you're not the enforcement police. You can calmly say it to someone. Or, and if they give you a hassle, then you tell the officials. Knock them out.
0: Yes, Todd.
4: What if Ray would have said, why don't you make me tough guy? Then where do we go from there? What do you do? How do you keep a thing?
0: That wouldn't have gone well. That wouldn't have gone well. Yes, Dylan.
1: Yeah, Paul's point is sort of mine as well, where it's like, that's like, you don't work there. If someone from the club wants to, like, don't be a dork. But like, if someone from the club's like, hey man, tuck in your shirt, I'd be like, okay, sure. Not a bunch of goobers.
0: Yeah, you're not the lifeguard on duty here. Yeah. You're not the ranger. If you want to tell the head pro, hey Jake, those guys who were out there, they had their shirt tails out. Yes, Todd.
4: Well, all you have to say, if they felt that much of a need to make a comment, said, I don't want you guys to get in trouble. They're very strict here about the shirt being tucked in. And then there's no tough guy, chief, pal, buddy. There's none of that. And you're just saying you might want to tuck your shirt in because they get really upset sometimes.
0: No, because then I would have said, hey, I've been around here 25 years. This is a chill golf course and people here. Now, are there sticklers because they think that, you know, this is Cypress or Pebble Beach and, well, even Pebble Beach. I don't even know if they have police, they have if you play a fivesome at Pebble. But I don't know if somebody's driving around saying, hey, tuck your shirt. I get it. You know, we could have. I think the way they said it, I think we had a problem with that. Hey, bro. Hey, pards. Yes, Jill.
1: I also think it's like, it's one thing if you're to sort of follow those weird, intricate rules a little more. Like if you're in the clubhouse, like obviously, like, you know, take your hat off, don't be on your phone. Like those ones make more sense. When we're on the 11th hole and no one's around, you're like, hey man, your shirt. It's like, come on, dude.
0: The backroom guys, after we were in Tahoe, they drove over to San Francisco to play Olympic Club. Wonderful course. And of course, the backroom guys, they lost touch with somebody and then they called Mario. Mario's in the pro shop and he answers his phone. You're not allowed to have your phone on. Not allowed. You're supposed to take your hat off when you go into the grill room. Like there's certain things. I get it. Cause there are other people there. Yes. Yes, Dylan.
1: I was on the other side of that phone call and I was trying to find them. I was like, I'll call Mario. If he doesn't pick up, that means they're probably in the pro shop, but he can help himself. And I heard he picked up. He's like, hey. And then I just hear the lady go, sir, can you please take that?
0: Yeah,
1: outside?
0: We do not have phones on. No way. Yes, Paulie.
3: Couple things here. I'm on the Pebble Beach website. Their dress code is a bit vague. All golf facilities have no firm dress code. Guests and players are allowed asked to wear golf shirts and equivalent outerwear. Shorts and pants are welcome, so long as they are not denim, cargo, or sweats.
0: Yeah. Go on, have fun. Yeah, have fun. Drew in Columbus. Hi, Drew. What do you have for me?
5: Good morning, Dan Patrick. I'm on my way to the first tee right now. I'm a club golfer.
0: Okay.
5: And the key here is

0: how you deliver that information. If you tell someone, tuck your shirt in, that's going to get contentious. But if you're cool about it and you're like, hey, man, check your tails. I don't want the ranger to get on you, or turn your hat around. I don't want someone from the clubhouse to get on you. It diffuses it, and the problem is solved.
1: Thank you. Thank you, Drew. Yeah, I didn't even mention the hat on backwards. Colin Coward would have had a problem with you, Dylan. You can't be a good golfer if you have your hat on backwards.
2: I'm his nightmare.
1: Josh in Texas. Hi, Josh. Hey, Josh.
3: Hey, how's it going?
1: Good.
3: I just wanted to comment real quick on the Chris Sims rankings. You know, obviously I see both of your sides of point of views, you know. And of course, this is one of the things we love about sports is having the debates and all that. But remember when Mark Schlereth was on back in football season, he talked about quarterbacks having the ability to play within themselves. He talked about how Kyler Murray wasn't good at it.
1: Mm-hmm.
3: Well, I think Tom Brady was the best ever at it. And so, you know, I've said this to people in the past. I think people think it's blasphemous to say that Tom Brady was a system quarterback, but I think in a way that's true. But it takes humility and a great leader to commit to that. But in their absolute prime, I mean, I'd rather watch Aaron Rodgers play quarterback. But Tom Brady clearly had the greatest career. So kind of thoughts on that. And then also a quick shout out to Marvin.
1: Mm.
3: Have you ever thought about hosting a basketball podcast? Because I think you'd be a great person to do that.
1: Yeah, we've actually talked about that. But thank you, Josh. I would rather watch Aaron Rodgers in his prime than Tom Brady. I'd rather watch Peyton Manning in his prime than Tom Brady. I'd rather watch Joe Montana in his prime than Tom Brady. But if you said game on the line, I'm watching Tom Brady. I'm watching Tom Brady. And sometimes when we say, well, system quarterback, he is the system. Peyton was the system. John Elway was the system. Aaron Rodgers was the system. Patrick Mahomes is the system. They max out the system. But when it comes to quarterbacks in their prime, if I look at Tom threw for 5,300 yards at age 43. So what was his prime? And he actually had three primes in his career. And you're going to put him ninth? Why? And then you're going to give me the excuse of, well, he had a Hall of Fame coach and a great defense. Okay. Peyton Manning had a Hall of Fame coach and an unbelievable offense. So what's the difference? Tom had to create something. How many times did you watch the Patriots play and you go, oh my God, they're just going to run the football? That game with the Patriots playing the Colts, I think in Indy, and who rushed for 239 yards that day? Remember the running back? Not a big name running back. Yes, Todd.
4: Joseph Addai?
1: No, he'd be for the Patriots.
5: Jonah Gray?
1: It's something like that. Thanks for kind of listening, Todd.
4: No, I got all excited. I thought I had it.
1: Yeah. We're still working on Bronco running backs. Who was the guy? This guy came out of nowhere, I think. It wasn't Corey Dillon, but the point is they ran the ball. They ran the ball, and, you know, this is supposed to be a showdown with Tom against Peyton. Yes, Dylan.
2: Yeah, Jonas Gray had 201 yards and four touchdowns at the Colts in 2014.
1: Okay. Who knew? But, you know, you had Belichick. Now, a quarterback with an ego is going to be like, we're going to run the football? I'm going against Peyton? But, Tom, it felt like whatever you need me to do, we can do that. Hey, you want me to make Julian Edelman a slot guy? Okay. And hey, we're going to have Danny Amendola make him a star. Wes Welker is going to be a star. That, to me, is the hard thing to do. They just kept, you know, everything was interchangeable except for Tom. Yes, Mark.
6: And Brady's prime may have been the 10 years he didn't win a Super Bowl, like individually.
1: Yeah. I know, and everybody pointed out this yesterday on social media. You forgot about they got Randy Moss. They got Randy Moss for a fourth-round draft pick from the Raiders because the Raiders thought he was done. They were tired of dealing with him. Patriots all of a sudden go, well, I don't know, we'll give you a fourth-round pick. Wait, we're going to get Randy Moss for a fourth-round pick? Anybody could have gotten him. They got him. But it's not like they developed him. Tom developed all of those receivers, running backs, for the most part. Corey Dillon had success with the Bengals. Wes, some success with the Dolphins. I'm getting fired up again. Yes, Paul.
5: Again, with Brady, he won multiple titles in his 20s, in his 30s, and in his 40s.
1: Yeah, I know.
5: That's silly.
1: I know.
5: I had to double check that.
1: Oh, I'm going to text Chris Sims during the break and yell at him again. All right, Joey Votto. Joey Votto's making his debut as an analyst on NBC and Peacock. That must be a nice job. You wait till the end of July and you get to make your debut. So we'll talk to Joey Votto. I don't know if he's added anything. I think he's a certified yoga instructor, a sushi chef. Say that, Todd.
4: Sushi chef.
1: You're
4: making fun of my lisp. I see what we're doing here.
1: Well, I made fun of mine, too. Sushi chef. How about we take a
4: break?
1: He's
4: a Joey of all trades is what he is. That wasn't that anything. I don't know why I said that out loud.
1: Did we run down the meat Friday yet?
2: Not this hour.
1: Okay, we'll take a break and then we'll tell everybody what we're whipping up today. Joey Votto, your phone calls, all of that coming up right after this. 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

0: If you're watching on Peacock, Tyler answers the phones around here. And I walk back, and if Mario can bring up a picture of Tyler, if Tyler can turn around, you can see that. You remember that that movie, what is it, Johnny Mnemonic? Was that with the hair that's all puffy? Do you remember that character? I think that's his name, Johnny Mnemonic. Yeah, Paulie.
1: His hair is very up and gelled over.
0: Yes, yes. So it looks like Tyler is kind of channeling that. Either that or like an old country music singer. Yes, Dylan.
2: Yeah, do not light a match in that room.
0: Oh, okay. Yes, Marvin.
3: If you remember Jimmy Neutron.
0: Oh, that's it. That's it. Bloop, bloop. Jimmy Neutron. I don't know why it was Johnny Mnemonic. Yes, Dylan.
2: There was Johnny Bravo, who had big hair.
0: Yeah, big hair, too. Yes, Paul.
1: Johnny Mnemonic was Keanu Reeves.
0: Oh, okay. So Jimmy Neutron. We somehow make this subtle segue to Joey Votto, the former MVP. He's going to make his big debut alongside Bob Costas. Sunday Night Baseball pregame, inside the pitch commentary, a hitter's perspective, Yankees, Phillies, 7 Eastern on NBC and Peacock. How nervous are we?
4: A bit nervous. I don't know how you prepare for this. I've never done this before. I don't know how to speak in general terms about the league, about both teams. The only thing I can offer is my on-field experience. I'm not sure how I'm going to marry those two at this point.
0: Well, you're going to work with the best in the business, with Bob Costas. He will set you up to succeed. So I think follow along with how he sets you up. He'll play to your strengths. And I think that'll relax you a little bit. You don't have to try. Let Bob do what Bob does.
4: And I agree with that. I have two responsibilities. The first being the pregame with the great Bob Costas, who I just did some MLB Network stuff with. But then in game, I work with John Kruk, Joe Girardi, and Jason Berletti to do the in-game pitch commentary stuff. So both of those are new challenges. I think Bob will team me up, which is, you know, his strength. And then I know how to do the Q&A thing because I've done that for decades in professional baseball. But the in-game stuff is probably the thing I'm most worried about, because I can feel something. I can see something the people at home cannot see. But how do I articulate that so they can see and feel what I'm feeling? So that's, I've been practicing that on my own, and I don't know how to do it yet.
0: You pick your spot, get in, make your point, and get out.
4: Yes.
0: Now, I always believe in brevity. Get in, say something. If it's that interesting, I'm coming back to you. And you're going to be in there with John Kruk, and Krucker is a lot of fun. He will have fun. You'll have fun with him. Your personalities will mesh nicely there. But get in, you see something, and then get out.
4: You know, I asked this question of both Joe and John when we were doing the pregame prep. And I said, how do you criticize the athlete in your own way? And Joe said, well, I make a comment and then I couch it a bit. And John said, I say what I say and I walk away. And I'm thinking to myself, and we have great NBC people who are guiding me, said, don't couch it. Be yourself. Be the person you were when you competed. And when I competed, I may have come off as kind and nice. I may have been affable publicly, but I was ruthless behind the scenes, especially with myself. And it was binary. It was zero or one. I either did it correctly or I did it incorrectly. And so for me publicly to be able to speak to an error or a misplay or perhaps even a lack of effort, I have to be myself and speak, hey, that came up short. I just have to do it in such a way that I don't burn a bridge.
0: Okay. But you're serving the audience.
4: That's right.
0: You're not serving the guys that you're commenting on. You're serving the audience. If there's lack of effort, then I don't have any problem with that. If somebody makes a bad decision, you can critique the decision they made. Somebody's trying to go from first to third and they're running on, you know, somebody who's got a great arm. What are you thinking there? So I think it's small things. What we love about baseball, and Tim McCarver was the first to really do this, he pointed out little things. That's what's really important. You're going to point out little things that you may not think interesting, but it will be for us because we don't see those things normally.
4: As I've taken a couple of years off, I think it's the best thing that happened to me to realize, first of all, how lucky the athlete is. You know, that we get the opportunity to compete on a stage, make fantastic money. And it's a complete disconnect from reality. And the average fan does not, they want that for us. They don't hate us for that, but they want accountability. And I think that with distance, I realize we are here to serve the fans. And the best way I can possibly serve the fans in this role is by making sure that I'm speaking the truth that I see and not being apologetic. And I think I'm going to be good at that.
0: I do too. I think you'll be great. I said this to you when you were still playing, that I look forward to this day and I'm excited for you. We're talking to Joey Votto. He played 17 years, Gold Glove winner, MVP, all of those good things there. You did bring up something. I don't know if you brought it up recently, but it caught my attention. You were talking about the steroid era and how we should come to terms with the steroid era. And if you want to kind of give us the Cliff Notes version of what you were saying about who was cheating, who wasn't cheating, everybody's kind of lumped in together.
4: Yeah, I can't say who was or was not cheating because I have an attorney, but I'm going to keep my, you know, fees at a minimum, right? But I will say there are clearly some guys, and it's a subjective vote. Of course, the Hall of Fame is gatekept by the writers, and they have every right to allow or disallow whoever they want. But there's clearly two athletes, and then, you know, the tier below that aren't allowed in. And my simple perspective was, I think we should paint that generation with one brush, because we don't know who's telling the truth and we don't know who isn't. We don't know who's been mute on the subject and who's spoken up and admitted something, but maybe in their own way. And I think it's unfair if a few guys aren't allowed in because they just happen to be better. They just happen to be better at the game. They happen to be better responders. So I just think that there's guys in the Hall of Fame that may or may not have scuffed the ball or spit on the ball or, you know, there may have been guys that have used the sticky stuff, which, by the way, I played against that stuff. And I also played it on the very edge of the steroid era. And yeah, I played against guys that tested positive. And the sticky stuff, to me, as someone that faced pitching, was the clearest difference maker that I had seen. And we have, there's been guys that have doctored the ball over the history of the game. And so from my perspective, that we don't allow a few of these guys in that essentially carried the game post-strike, carried the game through 9/11 and made the game super fun. I don't know. It's the responsibility of the fan that shows up in Cooperstown and that tunes in to tell their own story, to say, you know what? He did this, but that's okay because he also did it too, sort of thing. So whatever story the fan wants to tell, let's give it to them.
0: Okay.
4: Let's give it to them.
0: But what you're saying is Barry Bonds should be in the Hall of Fame.
4: I'd also like to see Roger Clemens in the Hall of Fame.
0: Okay. Even if they cheated.
4: I don't know if they cheated or not.
0: Well, there's a lot of evidence. There's evidence to that. Now, I think we lose sight of it's a museum. There's a lot of things in a museum that came about because of bad situations or bad people. If you tell the story of Barry Bonds, I'm okay with that. Roger Clemens, tell the story. I'm okay with that because we should know why they're not in the Hall of Fame. And even if you do put them in there, put it on the plaque and just say, we want to tell the story of these guys. But
4: I don't want anybody to tell the story for me. I'm a fan of the game, first and foremost. I watched Barry when I was a boy. I watched the Blue Jays when I was a boy. I was a huge fan. I don't need somebody as a 42-year-old or as an 18-year-old version of me to tell me on the plaque what I need to think about this person. So for me, I don't think that's necessary. And I also don't think of the Hall of Fame as a museum, by the way, Dan. I think of the Hall of Fame as the halo you put on players, the halo you, that, that player is bestowed on for the rest of their lives that they get to walk around society in. And that also comes with that public attention, comes with the evaluation. You know, there's a lot different. I go golfing, I went in Pebble Beach. The language they use when they talk about Hall of Famers. Oh, he was a major league player. Oh, that guy's a Hall of Famer. There is a completely different, but you're also exposed to the commentary. Like, he may have done this or he may have done that. Or did you see this or see that sort of thing? So I think it's just part of it.
0: But I look at Dale Murphy. He had 398 home runs, two-time MVP. And he was clean. What if he used steroids and he hit 500 home runs and he's a Hall of Famer? So guys didn't use, or it was a different era, and we're all about numbers and comparing. And I don't buy this either. Well, Bonds was a Hall of Famer before. Well, no, it's a totality of your career. You can't be Father of the Year and then all of a sudden, you know, you leave your wife and you're not the Father of the Year anymore. Doesn't work that way. A-Rod, if you get popped twice, I'll give you one chance. You get popped twice, like Andy Pettit, A-Rod, you have no chance of being a Hall of Famer. What do you think of that?
4: So you and I'm not going to speak to Dale Murphy, but generally speaking, you just presume that there was nothing going on. I want to say this. So I also came up through the minor leagues where amphetamines were quite common. The most difficult thing to do in professional sports is to show up every day and in baseball specifically, accumulate your plate appearances. How do you get to 500 home runs? How do you get to 3,000 hits? How do you get to 3,000 games played, 3,000 strikeouts, 300 wins? The things that we laud, things that are directly tied to first ballot Hall of Fame-ness.
0: Mm-hmm.
4: Well, if you show up every single day when you have the flu, when you probably normally wouldn't, when you're injured, da da da. For me, why are we harping so much on the steroid era when there were tools that were used in the past to show up every single day? So, you know, I think that we're moving the goalposts.
0: They're still using amphetamines.
4: I'm not sure on that. I'm not sure on that.
0: Well,
4: I don't know which ones. I don't know.
0: Well, there's greenies and there's reds and there's, you know, I went into a National League clubhouse and they had a fishbowl. I thought they were M&Ms.
4: You know? I don't think they're still using it. With the drug testing since about the early 2000s, especially since 2000, you know, during the course of my career, the drug testing, the randomness of the drug testing and the amount of things that they were looking for and the adjustments they were making on an annual basis, this is a good thing. But it's also, you know, you mentioned, should a player be allowed in if they get popped twice? I think that it's the responsibility of Major League Baseball to administer punishment. If, for example, a player gets punished in year one or year three and they have a fabulous career for the rest of it. Like, I'm of the mind that if Fernando Tatis, after his 80-game suspension, if he has a Hall of Fame caliber career, I think it's a reasonable thing for the entire baseball writers to have that conversation in a new mind, with a new mind.
0: Well, I think you have younger writers who don't look at the steroid era the way I probably do, or people my age. And I understand that. And if you want to put Pete Rose, you put him in?
4: I have a thing against the gambling thing. Personally,
0: but that was as a manager, though, Joey. I can't take away what he did in his undergraduate degree.
4: Yeah, I don't know enough about the. I don't know. I say this genuinely. I don't know enough about the evidence. But it's the very first thing that you when you walk into a major league clubhouse, and you know this.
0: Yeah.
4: The very first thing you see walking into a major league clubhouse isn't rule number one: don't take steroids. Rule number one, don't embarrass yourself politically, publicly, right? Rule number one, don't use amphetamines. No, no, no. It's gambling. And there's an entire, it couldn't be bigger. It's like We have nothing uniform in baseball aside from this gambling rule. And it started with the Black Sox back in the early 20th century. And it is crucial that our sport is viewed as neutral. And from my perspective, I don't have a vote, but let me tell you, walk into a major league clubhouse, you know that gambling is completely unallowed.
0: I look forward to this weekend. Be yourself, as they like to say, and I never understood that. I don't know who I am still, but be yourself. I think approach it like you would as if you're playing the game. If you were in the lineup that day, notice everything and share that, and you'll be great. You'll be great.
4: Thank you, Dan. Thank you.
0: That's Joey Votto. Now, I think he's a yoga instructor, sushi chef. I think he's a lot of different things. He is going to be the most interesting man in the world. He's going to do those beer commercials. I don't drink beer, but when I do, can you see that? Very interesting guy. By the way, they brought that guy back to do those commercials.
1: Yeah, round two.
0: Yeah, who knew? Who knew? I once met him. I think at the racetrack at the Preakness. And I'm like, oh, there's the most interesting man in the world. Yes, Dylan?
2: Yeah, I met him too. He's surprisingly smaller than I thought.
0: Joey will be on the call. This will be the Phillies-Yankees game starting at 7 Eastern on NBC and Peacock on Sunday. Take a break. We're back after this. Dan Patrick Show.

0: 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Well, I've got my retirement date. Now I know when I'm officially going to retire. It's been announced that the Super Bowl in Atlanta, the 2027 season, it will end February 13th, 2028 in Atlanta. Now, 2 days before that, I say goodbye. I say goodbye, but we still want to have this show and maybe a different host or hosts, but that would be my last show that Friday in Atlanta, February 11th. Yes, Todd?
1: 11. How that worked out. See how it all goes full circle for
0: Thank
1: us.
0: Thank you, Todd. 11. That's great. Unless I retire earlier. Yes, Paul.
2: So a lot of the scuttlebutt about waiting for the Atlanta Super Bowl date was about, will there be an 18-game season? Does this put a big damper on that possibility?
0: Yes.
2: Because this matches the Super Bowl date approximately of this upcoming Super Bowl.
0: Yes. I think if we're having an 18-game schedule, it would be the 2028 season and then the 2029 Super Bowl. Let's see. Trip in Vegas. Hi, Trip. What do you have for me today?
3: One thing I love ticking on more than Todd and Dylan is going to be the WNBA. I think the commissioner needs to come on and apologize to you for shooting chili peppers at you at your set out of the bunker. And then finally, they're not going to have a national anthem, but at the halftime show, they're going to have Angel Reese sing Brick House. Y'all have a good weekend.
0: Thank you, Tripp. And not Tripp's best appearance there. David in Ohio. Hi, David. What do you have for me?
4: Hey, Dan. Happy Meat Friday, nobody. I had a comment about the dirt being ducked in on the golf course. I think, are you sure that Bad Larry didn't show up on the golf course to give Ray a hard time since Ray kind of took his place? He's doing a good job doing that, too. So, thank you.
0: All right. Thank you, David. Yeah, Ray's doing a good job on the gambling podcast. He actually knows what he's talking about. He actually wins bets. Oh, Dylan gets upset about this because Ray actually does homework, research.
5: Anyone can do research, Dan.
0: He's got results here. Mm-hmm. Big
5: For
0: day,
5: now.
0: Big Day Ray has done really well in the gambling podcast. You have not. Bill in Iowa. By the way, do they still mandate that football players have their football jerseys tucked in? Because that used to be a big deal. Could they give you a penalty? Was that a uniform violation? Bill in Iowa. Hi, Bill. What do you have for me today?
6: Is it Bill in Iowa or is it Phil in Iowa? I know Phil in Iowa. That's me.
0: Oh, well, I only know what time.
6: Worst way to be addressed in public. Tripp said big guy, it's right up there. I would say if you take the D-D-Y off Bud, say Bud, and instead of calling somebody Buddy, I think that's right up there for the worst possible way to be addressed. But I had a question for Dylan. Were the golf bros listening to Jason Aldean or were they listening to Drake?
0: I didn't hear the music. I could hear music, but I couldn't hear them. What exactly they were playing, Dylan?
5: I didn't either, but just going purely off of judging a book by its cover, they seem like they're probably Drake guys.
0: See, I'm bothered more by loud music, and I love music, but I'm playing golf. I don't need to be accompanied with a song. Like, you can't ignore music. A shirt tail out, okay. It's not the end of the world. Yes, yes, Dylan.
5: Does it depend for you on what the music is? Does that matter?
0: No, I don't need it. I play with guys. Jedi from Maine Cabin Masters, he blasts the music. All right. You know, it's his cart, his music. All right. I'm fine with that. It's okay. Not the end of the world. Yes, Dylan.
5: I like a little tune sometimes out on the course. You know, a little Grateful Dead, Dan.
0: No, I don't need it.
5: Sun's out.
0: No.
5: Ears.
0: Buns out. No, I don't need music. I'm okay with getting away from life to go on the golf course. I don't need to go, oh my God, I got to listen to music. I mean, you kind of talk to each other. I don't need, you know, you fill in that, you know, that vacuum. Nobody's saying anything. Oh, let's turn on the music. I find that more egregious than somebody's got their shirt tail out. Yes, Todd.
1: If you feel like you need to listen to music or to hype you up or a certain playlist and you pop your AirPods in, we don't need to hear what you're listening to.
0: Yes.
1: It's nobody's business.
0: Yes, Dylan.
5: You got this is kind of an old man take from both of you, I got to admit.
0: Jerseys must be tucked in on the field. A player appearance on the field conveys a message regarding the image of the league and directly affects the league's reputation and success, according to the NFL. Okay, but what happened? You get fined for your shirt tail out, I believe. Paul is going to be in the confessional. Final hour on this Meet Friday. Coming up, more phone calls as well. Final hour next. 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
7: 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Coach Steven Jackson and the DMV Trilogy face off against two-time MVP Michael Beasley and the defending champion Miami 305 in a must-win game for both teams. Then the battle for Texas as Greg Monroe, Coach Nancy Lieberman, and the Dallas Power take on Jonathan Simmons and the Houston Righands. 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
1: Two-time defending champ Sabrina Ionescu was not invited.
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1: I like celebrating basketball. Problem is, it feels like I dump on the WNBA. I don't go out of my way. If Caitlin Clark doesn't want to be in it, I get it. I don't think she has anything to gain. Sabrina Ionescu wants to be in the three-point shooting contest.
0: Broadcasting from the man cave.
1: You know, we had this three-point shooting contest, and we forgot to invite Larry Bird. Oh, it happens.
0: This is Dan Patrick.
1: Final hour on this Friday. It's a Meat Friday at that. I've been spending most of the first 2 hours playing whack-a-mole with the Danettes. Guys popping up. I smack him down, popping up. Dylan pops up, smack him down. Todd pops up. Todd wants to do a song. If you're familiar with the artist Michael Bolton, okay? And maybe you're not. Not that that matters, but Todd said that he was in the shower today and he started thinking about Michael Bolton, which says an awful lot about Todd in the shower.
3: And LeBron James.
1: And LeBron James.
3: Really well. How could I mesh these two guys together that I'm thinking about?
1: Okay, I can't take it anymore. I'll get it out of the way, and then we'll go into the final hour. By the way, Meat Friday. Dylan, would you, since you came up with the menu, what are we having today?
4: It is Korean barbecue Meat Friday. So we got Wagyu bulgogi lettuce wraps with both Wagyu strip and ribeye. Korean beef tartare, yakhwe, and japchae.
1: Okay. What is bulgogi?
4: It's basically, you sort of thinly slice the steak, and then it's marinated, and then toss on the grill. We'll use the smoke stone.
1: I'm going to regret this. Yes, Todd?
3: I think when someone says something that you really don't believe, you say, that's bulgogi. That's how I've heard it. I don't think it has anything to do with food.
1: Stat of the day, brought to you by Panini America, the official trading cards of the Dan Patrick Show. 877-3DP show. Operator Tyler sitting by. Take your calls. Good morning if you're watching on Peacock. That's our streaming partner. We say good morning to our radio affiliates, including iHeartRadio, Fox Sports Radio. WNBA All-Star Game MVP, Olivia Miles, my pick. She has the same odds as Caitlin Clark, a little better than Paige Beckers, Kelsey Mitchell, Asia Wilson. Those are your favorites. And the three-point shooting contest with no Sabrina Ionescu or Caitlin Clark, AZ Fudd is a slight favorite over Marina Mabry, who is my pick to win the three-point shooting contest. Poll question for the final hour of the program, then we'll get Todd's song out of the way.
4: Worst way to be addressed, buddy, pal, guy, or other. pal is edging out guy at 32%. And also, we had Paulie's, would you rather win the Heisman, but not play in the NFL or finish second in the Heisman and play 3 years as an NFL backup? This is one of the tighter poll questions we've ever had. 50.3% say win the Heisman, but no NFL.
1: Yeah. I want to win the Heisman because I didn't win the Heisman and I'm a backup in the NFL. So what? I won the Heisman. I'll always have that in my name when I'm introduced. Not, he finished second in the Heisman, and he was a backup quarterback in the NFL for 3 years. Say hello to, yes, Marvin.
5: Sorry, going back to the poll question.
1: Yeah.
5: When things get contentious between two guys, I love when somebody says, all right, relax, tough guy.
4: Tough guy's good.
1: Yeah, we had a moment yesterday on the golf course where Big Day Ray, one of our producers here, he had his shirt out and shirt tail out, and a guy addressed him. And it kind of rattled him because Ray, the rest of the round, kept thinking about this guy. And if he didn't tuck his shirt tail in, the guy was going to snap him in half. And he called him Buddy.
4: Buddy.
1: And I don't, this guy struck me as a wrestler. He didn't, like he wasn't a big guy, but it would be Ray, who's built like a one iron. I mean, he's going to be taken down and snapped. And then all of a sudden, I got to pick up the pieces. And there goes my round. By the way, I had my shirt tail out as well. And these guys were blaring music, which I think is worse etiquette. Like, we just accept it that you can blare your music as you're driving up, and I don't need to hear your music. I love music. I'm out there to play golf. It's not like I want to hear the birds like I hear on CBS. I want to hear those birds they pipe in. Maybe somebody should do that on their speaker on the golf cart. Just play bird sounds. Caw-caw, caw-caw. Yeah, Paul.
6: I'm pretty shocked about the loud music thing by them, because if they're rule followers, at a country club, playing music from a speaker seems like the antithesis of what golfers want. They want to hear everything around them.
1: No, you're allowed to have, or allowed it, I guess. Yes, Dylan.
4: Ross Tucker has chimed in on the poll. He added Chief. Chief is up there for sure.
1: Hey, Chief. Hey, buddy. Hey, Chief. Yeah, Paul.
6: The rankings are Chief, Pal, Sport, Tough Guy, and then Buddy.
1: Tough Guy is the one that could change the whole complexion. That's when you know that there's a chance we're gonna be dropping the gloves. Yes, Marvin.
5: You use the term boss when you don't know somebody's name.
1: Well, Paul is the king of not knowing somebody's name. hey, buddy. And I go, oh, you don't know his name? No, I don't. Because a lot of times when I'm out with Paul socially, he'll meet people because he knows more people, and I'll be like, all right, who's this? I don't know. Hey, pal. But it could be another media member, and I don't want it to seem like I don't know who somebody is, but Paul is the king at being able to kind of go, hey, what's up, buddy? Yeah, Paul.
6: I'm great with faces. I'll remember where we met before, where you met them, Dan. But then I'll go, hey, champ, what's going on?
1: It's just Dylan.
4: Ray threw another one into the ring. Squirt.
1: Oh.
4: Hey, Squirt.
1: Oh, you can't say that.
6: That's diminutive.
1: Yeah, you can't say that. It is diminutive, and it's wrong. Hey, Squirto. Sporto is...

0: package at our place.
1: Thank you, Alan. I was going to ask you about that. Darius getting married. The reception is February 20th. So that's a week after the Super Bowl. I had Todd reach out to Mike Florio because the NFL finally announced the Super Bowl date, and that will be for not this year, the following Super Bowl. And I've been waiting on it because I'm retiring at that Super Bowl. And this is kind of the same time frame of this Super Bowl coming up in Los Angeles, and therefore I immediately thought we're not going to have an 18-game schedule. We're not going to have it, obviously, this year. I thought there was a chance for next year. It feels like it's the following year, but let me know if you hear. Did you hear from Florio?
2: I have. He always gets back to us right away. He said, yes, no 18-game season for 2027.
1: Okay, thank you. Yeah, Paulie.
3: Yeah, I went back and looked at some articles speculating if it were an 18-game season, that Super Bowl in Atlanta would have been two full weeks later because of the bye week, you might add, and then the 18th game.
1: Good. All right, so they moved my retirement up just a little bit here. Thank you, Commissioner. Do you think the commissioner did that on purpose, that he wants me out of this business sooner?
3: I thought it'd be the opposite. He wants to force you to work two more weeks.
1: Well, no, I...
3: If he made the Super Bowl an 18-game season, he'd force you to have two more weeks of work.
1: No, but then he has me around. I think he wants me out the door, so he's going to be no 18-game schedule. Why? Well, then Dan Patrick would have stayed in the job for two more weeks. Yes, Todd?
2: I just got a note saying that he can do February 12th, 2028, if that works for you.
1: Oh, I see. No, Todd, that would be on a Saturday.
2: And it would be the day after our
1: show. No, it'd be like the following Monday.
2: Monday, yeah, February 14th. All right.
1: That would have been a better payoff.
2: Yeah,
1: there.
2: That wasn't a great job.
1: Thank you, Todd.
2: Okay. Meant well.
1: Roger in Oregon. Hi, Roger. What do you have for me today?
4: Aaron, it's a pleasure speaking to you.
1: Thank you.
4: 5'11", 70-year-old dad body of 219. The reason I'm calling is about Chris Sims' list and your GOAT thing, your greatest of all time.
1: Okay.
4: One, I think Tom Brady is right where he should be, and it basically all ties into why I do not think he is the greatest of all time.
1: Okay.
4: Joe Montana, 16 years, four championships, every one of them 4 points or above. Bart Starr, 15 years, five championships, all of them 4 points or above. Tom Brady, 23 years, seven championships, but he won most of his four field goals and an interception. He never got his teams into the end zone to win his Super Bowls. So in my opinion, humble as it may be, I feel that he's only really won two.
1: Oh, he's won two. Oh, damn. Well, if I'm going to use your logic, John Paxson hit a shot to win a title. Steve Kerr hit a shot to hit a title. So I'm going to take away two from Michael. So now he's got four.
4: Fine with me.
1: Okay, thank you, Roger. Who is the greatest quarterback of all time, in your opinion, Roger?
4: What?
1: Who is the best quarterback of all time, in your opinion?
4: In my opinion?
1: Yes.
4: I think it's Joe Montana.
1: Okay, that's fine. He got kind of lost in all of this because we moved. It went Montana, and then all of a sudden it went Brady Montana. Then it went Brady Mahomes Montana in people's minds. Look, it's open to interpretation. Brady did lead the team down in overtime to beat the Atlanta Falcons. Now, granted, you could say that was James White, you know, going in for the touchdown. Everybody can have an opinion. But if you're going to say that Tom won these because of field goals, okay. Let me go back to the first Super Bowl. John Madden on the broadcast is like, oh, they're going to play for overtime. John Madden saying this about Tom Brady. Brady set up the game-winning field goal. If I'm a quarterback, I don't care how I win, just that I win. But if you're going to go, hey, you know, without Vinatieri, you're right, without Vinatieri. Vinatieri didn't lead the team to field goal range. He got to kick when they got into field goal range. Yes, Paulie.
3: Do you think Matthew Stafford is bummed that Aaron Donald's pass rush on Joe Burrow

0: them to win the Super Bowl at the end. Whatever gets it, gets it.
1: Okay. Thank you, Roger. It was a good call. That was fun. Jake up in Oklahoma. Hi, Jake. What do you have for me?
2: Hey, Dan. Chris Sims, you know, forgot more football than I've ever known. But I wonder, with the list, like, you always mention, you know, the Spurs weren't very flashy or exciting. And I feel like the list, like, Tom Brady wasn't necessarily exciting to watch. He was just efficient. So I wonder if that kind of clouds people's judgment, because Aaron Rodgers is, like, much more fun to watch.
1: Well, look, Aaron Rodgers, aesthetically, more pleasing to watch play quarterback. There's a lot of quarterbacks who aesthetically are more pleasing than Tom Brady. I mean, there's a long list of those quarterbacks. Favre was more interesting, more appealing. Lamar Jackson, Josh Allen. We got a long list. What? You know, if I mention Favre, Josh Allen, Lamar Jackson, how many Super Bowls do they got combined? They got one. Tom did what he needed to do when he needed to do it. Like, you know, I'm sorry if being smart is not an attribute that, you know, we rank high. He knew what to do. He was smart with the football. We make it seem like, yeah, but he won seven, but what did he go to, 10?
0: The fact that we're not sure, have
1: yes.
0: to check.
1: 10 Super Bowls? Oh, he wouldn't have won without Malcolm Butler. Do you think that one play is the only play? Or do you think all the other plays that led up to, if you make that play, you win the Super Bowl? If you said I could go 7-3 in Super Bowls, and you want to say that I won because of my defense and my place kicker, I'm okay. If we're up for 10 sports Emmys and I win 7, but everybody says it's because of the Danettes, I'm okay with that. I'm truly okay with that. Yes, Marvin.
3: And people talk about Tom Brady not being aesthetically pleasing. When he had Randy Moss, as aesthetically pleasing as you will find. I mean, he was throwing bombs.
1: I know. But I like this, you know, get fired up a little bit here. I didn't want to ease into the weekend.
3: Okay, good sports radio conversation.
1: Yes, I'm a little fired up. I thought Chris Sims apologized that I kind of handed him his lunch yesterday. He sent me a text last night, and it was basically saying, you know, you found some loopholes in there in my argument. I said, Chris, I wasn't playing. Like, you're going to put out one of these lists just because, you know, NBC Sports wants to fill time in July. I'm sorry. I'm coming after you a little bit here. I did feel bad, though, a little bit. How about we take a break here? All right? Take a break? Everybody good? Oh, when we come back, Todd. No, Paulie.
4: You forgot. Oh, why couldn't it be 11:54:30?
1: I got to get it out of the way because every time I walk by Todd, he has this sour, sad look on his face. And then he goes into the back, and then he rips me to the back room, guys, that I'm not listening to him.
4: I just did it a few minutes ago. I looked at Dylan like he was teasing the song in the beginning of the segment. We're not even, it's 11:14 already.
1: Okay. Going to take a break. We come back. The long anticipated Todd sings a Michael Bolton tribute song to LeBron James. Do I have that correct?
4: Yeah, the song, How Am I Supposed to Live Without You? And I've made a LeBron James not making his decision yet song out of it.
1: How about we take a break and we'll come back after this? 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

0: I brought this up at the time the Miami Heat social media department or person accidentally released something that was suggesting that the introductory press conference for LeBron James with the Heat would be July 27th. They quickly turned that down, took that down. Now, I said at the time, and I still believe this, so that's next Monday, correct? 27th is next Monday?
1: Yep, this Monday.
0: Okay. Maybe that makes sense. I thought there would be an announcement this week, if not last week. But maybe it's going to be on Monday, the 27th. Maybe they had the date. Maybe they knew what they were doing. I'm just saying maybe you start the day, the week, and LeBron James signing with whoever, the Miami Heat. Everything's kind of quiet here. Yes, Dylan?
2: I'm on LinkedIn right now, and the director YouTube strategy job is still available.
0: Wait, did they get rid of the person? Yes, Paulie.
3: That job opening actually dropped on July 1st, so it was before the incident of last week.
0: Yeah, but have they filled it, and did they fill it, and then did somebody lose their job after they filled it?
2: I mean, I could apply for it right now. So it's still available, I guess. It says reposted 19 hours ago.
0: Go ahead. Why don't you apply?
1: That's not nice.
0: Sorry.
2: I knew you were going to say that.
0: No, you didn't. Oh, I got a note from Mark Wahlberg. I got tequila yesterday, Flecha Azul Extra Añejo. I didn't know who it was from. And it's from Mark Wahlberg. So it's Flecha Azul Extra Añejo. I think he's coming on in September, isn't he, Todd?
1: Late August, early September, by any means movie.
0: Okay. All right. I haven't tried the tequila, but... obviously, he knows that I do like my tequila. Tequila. Yes, Paul.
3: I've had tequila at 4 a.m., and that's when Mark gets up to go to workout.
0: Yeah. Okay. All right, Todd. Okay. You set it up so the audience knows I had nothing to do with it.
1: Okay. So take it.
4: Wow.
3: Was that a disclaimer?
1: I was taking a shower this morning, and for whatever reason, I was thinking about LeBron's decision, and I just started humming a couple of bars to myself, and I'm like, and somehow the Michael Bolton song, How Am I Supposed to Live Without You, crossed with LeBron being indecisive or not sharing his decision with us, and I came up with this little ditty.
0: Okay. Do we need anything else?
1: No, it goes a little something like this. I could hardly believe it when I heard the news that day. I had to call and get it straight from Rich Paul. You said you were leaving, that you had it with L.A. And from that crown upon your head, I see it's true. So tell us all about

Come on, where will you be hooping up next season? To make us wait like this is just so very wrong. What's the next place that you think that you belong? Just tell us where you're playing basketball next season. Can't take it anymore, I'm not that strong.

0: right, wrap it up. There you go.
1: I'll take a smattering. That's
0: how it works. Okay. You good now?
1: I'm really good. No. Thank you for allowing me the platform to share that.
0: You know what? LeBron may like that. I don't know. He may.
1: He may. He may not.
0: Chances are he may not. Let me see. David in South Arkansas, not to be confused with Arkansas. Hey, David.
2: Oh, good morning, Jeremy. Hey, I got a kick out of Todd Sagan. That was hilarious. Anyway, just a couple of quick things. You started the show talking about the WNBA, the confusion, the incompetence, whatever, how it seems to start at the top with the commissioner. There was an article the other day on ESPN.com. Players Association all seem to be unhappy that the commissioner was not doing enough to combat negative, hostile social media. It's like WNBA can't get out of its own way with all this going on. And one quick thing, last week at this time, I was spending 4 days in the hospital, hooked up to IVs, very, very swollen leg due to a tick bite. And getting to listen to you guys, though, while laid up in the hospital, certainly helped the state go a lot better. Thank you very much. I do appreciate
0: that. All right, David. Nobody caters to the shut-ins like we do. Catastrophic injury, we're there for you. Knee surgery, we're there for you. In fact, we encourage you to get surgery so you can sit and not long term, but you can sit and watch this show all 3 hours. Yes, Todd.
1: And the incarcerated community, we've gotten some letters.
0: Yes,
1: that's kind of nice. We had one phone call to give us a ring.
0: Zach in New York. Hi, Zach. What do you have?
3: Hey, Dan. First time, long ish time. 6'2" and a soft 180.
0: Soft.
3: Hey, I just wanted to give you guys a big shout out and a thank you. My family and a couple of friends got to take a trip out to Tahoe a couple of weeks ago. And we were at the Thursday Pro-Am, and you guys are just so gracious with your time. Got to talk to Buddha, got to talk to Marvin for like, seemed like 45 minutes to an hour. You guys came out, took some photos. It was an awesome experience. We were there like 5:30 in the morning, watched the whole show, started in the dark. It was great. Can I ask a quick question? I'm getting married in a week from tomorrow. Just want to know, want to hear some of your advice. You always give great advice, so thanks a lot, Jen.
0: I don't know. Enjoy your wedding, and that may sound strange, but you're going to get pulled in all different directions. You'll probably have to put out a fire or two. Have somebody who is your go-to person to help you in case there's an emergency. There's going to be people who get there late. They don't know where they're going. You might need an enforcer. I went to a wedding where there were hockey bros, and it wasn't a good experience. Because once they started drinking, they were drinking prior to the wedding. They came in hot. They were on fire. And pretty much everybody was noticing the hockey bros. And I don't think there were any punches thrown. There were probably punches considered, but I didn't want somebody to pull somebody's tuxedo over their head and pound them, you know. Yes, Marvin.
4: Did you ever have to think twice about inviting somebody? And this goes for anybody that's gotten married in here.
0: Like if there was an incident that happened, like behavior, and you go, I shouldn't have invited them.
4: Even before, because you know them.
0: Yeah, my problem is the people you invite, and now I'm coming up on 39 years. If I look back, the number of people that I've stayed in touch with after 39 years is a really, really, really small group. You'll invite people and you'll go, wait a minute, who is that? Or why did I invite them? But in the moment, you're inviting them. You know, chances are you might be inviting somebody you work with or some people you work with. Maybe your current boss who might fire you in a couple of years. But, yeah, that was always the tough part. You start to narrow down the guest list. That's the hard part because then you have to explain to somebody, hey, I didn't get an invitation. This has already come up. Hey, I didn't get an invitation. Well, I know the person's not being invited. And then I go, yeah, you know, tight guest list. There's a lot of people, who probably won't be invited. But, I'll let you know. I'm not doing the inviting. I even said to my daughter and her fiance, you guys invite, okay? Just invite my family. That's it. That's all we need. What do you have, Paul?
5: We have the LeBron news. It's official. Do you guys want to guess?
0: After the Fritzy song?
5: Directly in response to the Fritzy song.
0: What?
5: Okay, I won't give it out yet, but Shams Charania of ESPN has just broken the LeBron James news. Would you guys like to guess?
0: Okay. I'll give you my logic behind all of this. I thought it was Cleveland all along. It felt like Miami. It really felt like Miami. Golden State wasn't going to happen. I kept saying the 76ers, to me, make the most sense because I think that's the best lineup. And you got a lot of young guys. Yes, you have Joel Embiid. But I didn't think he was going to go to Philadelphia. I thought he would go to the Miami Heat.
5: According to Shams Charania, LeBron James is signing with the Philadelphia 76ers.
6: Whoa!
5: The 76ers on a 2-year, $8 million deal with a player option.
0: Well, I did wonder about that. I was told it's not a 1-year deal. You keep saying a 1-year deal and he's going to do a documentary. I was told by somebody with the NBA. It's like it's more 1+ or 2. Now it's 2 and maybe another one after that. Yes, Paulie.
5: Again, to the Sixers, 2 years, $8 million. We're looking that up, but that might be the lowest you can sign for.
0: Probably so. I did like this. I did worry that you have two young guys in the backcourt, Maxey and Edgecombe. I love the addition of Jaylen Brown. And if I can lean on Embiid when I need to, not all the time, and get him to the postseason, I got a roster. Like, you got to deal with this. Like, if you're looking at a starting five right there, how many starting fives are as good as the 76ers? Am I surprised? Yes. Yeah, I am. But I think LeBron probably looked at this and said, what's the best chance to win a championship? Through the East, easier. I can get to another finals. Then, we take our chances with 7 games. I thought it was going to be Cleveland. Philly was probably the lowest odds on there, Dylan, or where were they when we last listed the odds?
7: So it was the Heat were pretty heavily favored, then the Cavs, then Warriors, and then I think Sixers.
0: Yeah. I love the lineup, the potential for that lineup. Wow. Pat Riley usually gets what Pat Riley wants. That's surprising because you have Riles, you have Spoelstra, you just get Giannis, Bam Adebayo. All right. And congrats to Shams getting that first. But, I do feel bad for the social media person in the Miami Heat office right now, getting ready for that big press conference. I thought it was going to be on Monday. I'm glad it happened during the show. But, LeBron James going to the Philadelphia 76ers. Shams pointing that out. Yeah. Oh, well, Rich Paul told ESPN. So that's where I could have broken that if Rich Paul told me, hey, LeBron's signing with the 76ers. Yes, Marv.
4: About 6 minutes ago, LeBron wrote a long tweet. We'll get it to you.
0: Okay. Well, let's take a break here. It's a Meat Friday, so we still got to do our job here with LeBron, a long tweet explaining. Okay. All right. It looks like a couple of paragraphs here. All right. If you're watching on Peacock, we're going out to the Rec Tech Grills and join us back after this.

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0: And the 76ers had the longest odds of the four remaining contenders. Yes, Marv. Or yes, Dylan.
16: Is LeBron aware of how things are in Philly when you're not doing well?
0: He's going to find out if he didn't know, but I'm assuming that he probably does know. LeBron sent out a few tweets. We combined them all. It starts out, I thought I was done when the season ended. I wasn't ready to announce it. I knew I needed some time to really decide, but I was pretty sure I played my last game. I was honest at that last press conference when I said I needed to look at myself and decide if I still love this game. I still truly love this game, and I have more to give. The last few weeks have been really special. I've never been able to have no clue what to do and take real time just to think. I've had an incredible few months with all the people I love trying to figure it out. This is my last decision. I'm not going for money. I'm not going for family. What am I really playing for at this point? I still want to sacrifice. I still want to work. I still want to grind. Still want to compete to win and have another chance at the feeling of winning another championship. I believe I can help make the Philadelphia 76ers a championship team. And I'm so excited to energize a new fan base and start this incredible journey one last time. Thank you, L.A., Miami, all forever love, and Northeast Ohio will always be home. Okay. All right. Good for him. I'm surprised that he said that he thought that he was done at the season's end. After those numbers, he's not limping. Well, he's not crawling into retirement. Like, those are still all-star quality numbers. Yes, Marv.
17: And how excited must Adam Silver be? LeBron's back on the East Coast.
0: And you know, opening night, ladies and gentlemen, welcome to Madison Square Garden. The New York Knicks host the Philadelphia 76ers. Boo! Yeah, a banner night. Yeah, Paulie.
18: If you work on the NBA scheduling team, you're not going home early today.
0: No. This isn't a Friday news dump. You are working all weekend long, working on that schedule. And gladly working on that schedule. How many more games can we put Philadelphia in? The East Coast time zone was really important, I thought, certainly for the NBA. You can showcase LeBron East Coast. Don't have to wait up West Coast. Lakers with all of those games, and you would maybe see the highlights. Yeah, Paulie.
18: I mean, an unbelievable resurgence for East Coast basketball. You start rotating Sixers, Knicks, Celtics on national TV. Jaylen Brown going to the Celtics. The Knicks are the winners. It writes itself.
0: Yeah. Jaylen Brown returned to Boston, bringing in LeBron. The Knicks opening up, banner night. You got to host the 76ers. East Coast basketball, ready to go. The best teams might be in the West, but the eyes are going to be on the East. Yes, Marvin.
17: So Christmas, is it the Sixers at the Celtics?
0: Sixers, Lakers.
18: There you go.
0: I don't want to do the commissioner's job, but since I'm now a voter with the award season, I love it. That'd be great. Surprise, surprise. I thought that, you know, Philadelphia gave him the best chance to win a championship. If I'm looking at all these teams, Golden State would have been fascinating. Like, there's certain guys you say, but what would he look like in that uniform? Like Larry Bird, you could never see him wearing a Laker, those colors. You just couldn't. Magic, you could with the Celtics because he went to Michigan State. He wore green. So LeBron is going to play 2 years, total of $8 million. Does that sound right? And a player option. What's that bring his salary to? If we include the final 2 years here. Well, of course, we have our theme music. Salary.

0: It's right. Weird. He sounds better than Fritzy does.
1: That's just not necessary. It's a wrap up of Friday.
0: Okay, let's do career salary for LeBron James if we include the final 2 years where he makes a total of $8 million.
2: This $8 million is really going to change his lifestyle. Sure. That's the feeling I'm getting.
0: All right, Todd, how much will LeBron make in his NBA career?
1: $734 million.
0: Okay, Dylan.
3: We're talking just on the court, right?
0: Yeah, salary.
3: Okay, $437 million.
0: All right, Marvin.
4: $540 million.
0: All right, I'm going to go 502.
2: After this contract, LeBron James will have made $592 million just on the court.
0: Marvin, I'll give you a bloop. Good for you. Highest paid, he's made the most money of anybody in NBA history?
2: Yeah, because he's bypassed.
0: For now, because they're gonna blow by that.
2: Right. I have to check Steph Curry, but I think Steph is a little behind.
0: Hmm. But I think Golden State is talking about a 1 or 2 year extension for Steph Curry. And I don't think he's playing for $8 million. Yes, Marv.
4: Also, with LeBron going to the Sixers, the merchandising, if I'm them, I'm throwing out. So in the Allen Iverson years, they had the unbelievable black Sixer uniforms.
0: Mm.
4: Oh, let's go.
0: Yeah, Paul.
2: Steph Curry has made $473 million. Next year, he'll make $63. So he'll be right around $540 at the end of next year.
0: I think he's going to surpass LeBron.
2: Yep.
0: I think he's going to get to $600 million if he plays two more years. David in Texas. Hi, David. What do you have for me today?
5: Yeah, guys, I've reached into Fritz's little bag, and I guess we can talk to LeBron James being the GOAT, the actual GOAT, meaning going on another team.
0: I've not heard that before. GOAT. Going on another team.
1: Very nice.
0: See what you did with that?
1: Yeah, I like that. I like the creativity.
0: Pat Riley believed the Heat would have been a dynasty if LeBron had stayed in Miami. Now, they lost to the Spurs. LeBron went back to Cleveland. But if you look at Wade, Bosch, and LeBron versus Steph, Clay, Draymond, and Durant, Golden State is a better team. Now, if I do Steph, Clay, and Draymond, I would take the Miami Heat. Golden State beat Cleveland. Cleveland beat Golden State. Golden State over Cleveland. Raptors over Golden State. Golden State over Cleveland. Yeah, okay. Yeah. Well, you're not a dynasty now in Miami. Whew. I thought we were easing into the weekend here, and Monday would be the big reveal. Yes, yes, Marvin?
4: Man, this is one of those, should we do this for another hour?
0: Actually, I'm glad that we're done now. Because I'd want to prepare to do the right show, after this news. Getting the right people on. This day in sports history.
2: I just got one for you, Dan. You'll remember this well. 1978, Billy Martin was fired for the first of three times as the manager of the New York Yankees baseball team.
0: Let's see. On this date, 2020, first game to go into extra innings following the adoption of the rule that places a runner on second base. So that was 2020? Dang. Shohei Ohtani was caught in a rundown on a ground ball tagged out in the bottom of the inning. Matt Olson hit a walk-off grand slam home run, giving the Athletics a 7-3 win. Todd, what'd you learn?
1: You'd rather watch Diego Pavia fight Johnny Manziel in some celeb-type boxing match over Mayweather-McGregor.
0: Dylan.
3: It's the LeBron James and Michael Bolton collab we didn't know we needed.
0: Marvin.
4: You think Fritzy's a fake Broncos fan?
0: Paul.
2: A lot of nice golf courses in Philly.
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6: 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Coach Steven Jackson and the DMV Trilogy face off against two-time MVP Michael Beasley and the defending champion Miami 305 in a must-win game for both teams. Then the battle for Texas as Greg Monroe, Coach Nancy Lieberman, and the Dallas Power take on Jonathan Simmons and the Houston Righands. 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
17: Need to know. The Tampa Bay Rays have beaten Cleveland 11-3. Yankees were 1-0 winners at Philadelphia on a home run in the fourth by Paul Goldschmidt. The Yankees second in the AL East, still two games behind the Rays. Arizona won its fourth in a row, 3-2 at Washington. The Cubs won in 10 innings at Pittsburgh, 3-2. Detroit over Kansas City, 2-1. Tarek Skubal, the winning pitcher, 12 strikeouts in 7 1/3. By the way, the Yankees' Cam Schlittler also 12 strikeouts in 7 1/3 in his victory. Colorado won at Milwaukee today, 5-2. The Dodgers are victorious at the Mets, 4-2. Great outing from Roki Sasaki, 7 innings, 1 run allowed, 9 strikeouts. The Padres lead at the Marlins, 4-2, bottom of the 8th. Miami has lost 9 in a row. The Braves are ahead top of the 10th, 4-3 at Baltimore. And LeBron James is signing with the 76ers, 1 year plus a player option. I'm Steve DeSager.
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35: Crazy. Welcome in. A beautiful Friday. I don't know what happened in your world, but we've got our long national nightmare as Ozzy Osbourne allotted us there in the open. It's over. Out walking my dog, and I posted a little clip on Instagram, and I guess I didn't term it well enough, so people thought I was actually on the inside. No, miles from nowhere. As LeBron James finally made his decision, and everybody can exhale and go on vacation. Hi, I'm Mike Harmon. No Jason Smith tonight. It's Jared Smith in his stead at Jared Smith Bets, where you find him. Find me over at Swollen Dome, a wild, woolly day. That's how it got started. And as I put up in socials, Jared, and I sent it along to you, I didn't find out from Shams or Windy or any of these mouthpieces. No, I found out from the wonderful world of Tops, because the LeBron James trading card Tops Now, which has already eclipsed 100,000 in sales as people take their shot at the one-of-one superfractor and the one-of-one autograph card. No, I found out about the two-year, $8 million plus an option deal that LeBron James brokered with the 76ers because of a trading card company. And how was your day? How are you, buddy? Good to have you
36: in. I'm good. Yeah, it's one of those days. I'm sure Jason planned it this way to take a vacation day on the day that LeBron James announces his next team. I guess surprise is the first emotion that came to mind, because on the odds board, and we'll get to, I don't want to say shenanigans, but
19: well, plenty on the odds ball on the odds board, plenty of folks with the shenanigans. But yes, this was the last of the big four. With Minnesota holding on to that 1.whatever% chance, you're saying there's still a chance. But yes, the Sixers were deep cover in all of this.
36: Yeah, and we'll get into that, and we'll make sure we'll ask the audience to put their tinfoil hat squarely in the upright and locked position for that one. But I thought the message today was pretty powerful. I mean, he took a pay cut to go to Philly. I thought his tweet, like he kind of put a thread out there after it was announced, and I thought that was a powerful message. I have no idea if he's being sincere or not. I mean, I'm not inside of his head, but it, you know, on the surface, I hope it is, because it said all the right things. It said he's, you know, very concerned with going all in, winning a championship. He's willing to take less. Now, taking less, I think, is relative, because he has a very lucrative deal with Fanatics, who of course was just a Fanatics Fest. He has a lot of other side businesses, and he's very much involved with Michael Rubin, who's involved with the Sixers on a business level, and he's the owner of Fanatics. So I think, you know, he might be taking less salary on the surface, but I think there's a lot of other monies that will be coming to him in other ways that will make this a very lucrative move for him. But at the end of the day, we talked about this. I feel like I've been on with you a couple times over the last couple weeks, Mike. We've been trying to figure this out. Like, moving to the Eastern Conference was always the smart decision. It's just which is the right team in the East. And I guess he felt more so than Miami, who probably was a little bit clogged with Giannis and Bam. And you get Cleveland, that would be kind of a sideshow, although I feel like Cleveland might be the best roster you're ready made to win. With Philly, you get Jaylen Brown, and you get a lot of youngsters, and you get Embiid. And if Embiid's healthy and those youngsters play to their ceiling, I mean, I think he made a pretty good decision.
35: Yeah, this was the one that, and you and I have done a couple of shows together, and how much we broached it from this angle, you and I versus me yelling at Jason or
36: what did Jason think?
35: Look, all tea leaves and the easy path was the Odyssey ends in Cleveland.
36: Yeah,
35: right.
36: I agree.
35: And that's it. You know, it's nice. It's easy. It's compact. Win, lose, draw. It's a nice story. Hollywood ending. All of those things. The Miami part of it. Teaming with Giannis, going back to South Beach.
36: Never felt right.
35: It felt a little weird, particularly the Pat Riley. Because look, you can mend fences because he obviously got past it with Gilbert to go home the first time.
36: Never felt right after they got Giannis, though.
35: But then
36: it felt like it was a square peg round hole.
35: You go to Giannis, but you're still looking at, you need someone to handle the ball.
36: 100%.
35: And this is where we get into the giant debates of how much he's really okay with that third option. Because it's going to be tested here in Philly, no question about it, right? With the number of guys who need to handle the ball, the usage rates. I know that graphic's been going up all over the place. Like, all right, how do you split the ball? It's like the great Oceans conundrum. When it all comes down to it, test does not split 11 ways, okay? Yeah. Same thing here. The basketball is one sphere. With Miami, you've got defense, something he would be okay not playing. And, well, we've seen that. Once in a while, he gives you an effort. But most of the time, that's kind of an accessory. You know, that's a bonus layer if you're playing a video game of LeBron contesting defensively. You might get one or two of those a game, but otherwise it's a lot of us standing around. Kind of like Messi. He's not back checking. No. He's waiting on the ball to find him and go for there. Sorry, Emmy. Too soon. But it's the idea of being that by going to Miami, well, he can still be the alpha in terms of orchestrating things, right? Still need to figure out the shooters and whatever else. But with Philly, this was my grand.

0: Kawhi Leonard for this exact same thing.
1: But that was the point I was going to make. Anybody that thinks Kawhi Leonard's the only guy.
0: Exactly.
1: That this has ever happened
0: getting this perk.
1: Whether it's LeBron and like however it all comes to light. The guys that have taken less. Do I believe they truly took that much less without there being other considerations?
0: No, I think it's different here because Fanatics is a legit company and LeBron's doing real work for them, where the Kawhi thing was like he was like a phantom.
1: No, absolutely. But again, the point being, like, we've had this in virtually every sport where you've had the, well, that doesn't make sense, right? The winning, and then you say take less, you know, the Brady thing. Sure.
0: Brady didn't take that much less in Tampa. He ate up a big chunk of that.
1: But even go back to his New England days, right? When you talk about salary starting to jump.
0: At the end of his Patriots career, he did.
1: But were there, you know, other considerations? It's like getting to the center of a Tootsie Roll Pop. The world may never know. But me being the cynical, longtime media guy that I am at this point, I don't look at everything and just go, wow, I'm going to swallow that hook, line, and sinker.
0: Yeah,
1: that he did that just for the good.
0: Question everything.
1: Right? Just for the good of this. Human nature doesn't quite work quite so easily when we've got tens of millions of human monies attached to it. But we'll put a pin in it here. There's so much to do with this over the course of the night. I joke with the old Cody Rhodes when he starts a talking point with the WWE after the big entrance. He grabs the microphone. He says, so what do you want to talk about? Well, you know what we're talking about tonight. You want to get in at Swollen Dome, at Jared Smith Betts, at Fox Sports Radio. Take us with you wherever you go on the iHeartRadio app. Coming up next, we'll talk to Rick Bucher. What's he make of it? And how much does he is he ready to exhale and not talk about this for at least two more years? We'll do that next as we continue. Just get warmed up. Jason Smith Show with me, Mike Harmon. 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

0: Saturday morning, a soon-to-be steamy Saturday morning, and you are in the zone on The Fan. Good morning, everybody. I am Dave Sinekin, joined by my partner, the professor of hoopology, Gopher legend, NBA champion, Double T, Trent Tucker, back from a week in lovely Buffalo, New York. Good morning.
1: Good morning, Davey. How are you?
0: I'm good. Good to see you.
1: Good to see you as well.
0: When in the future, when you think of Buffalo, New York, after spending a week there, what will you think of? What comes to mind after all that time in Buffalo?
1: You know what? I would say this. I met some very, very nice people.
0: Yeah,
1: in
0: really.
1: Buffalo,
0: New Yorkers.
1: York. Yeah, very nice. And it was a fun time. You know, the camp went well for a lot of kids. And, you know, it was just nice to, you know, to see how the camp was ran and how the kids enjoyed it and meeting some new parents from around the country.
0: But yeah. Did you explore the city at all?
1: I did not have a chance to explore the city a whole lot because I was back and forth between, you know, hockey rinks and the hotel.
0: Of course.
1: Maybe a little food establishment here and there. But overall, the trip was very good. And like I mentioned before, I met some very, very nice people in Buffalo, New York.
0: Well, I'm glad to have you back.
1: It's nice to be back.
0: We've got plenty to dive into. Although I was not happy, none of us were happy with LeBron's decision. I was thankful he did it on a Friday, so it's still relatively fresh for us this morning.
1: That's true.
0: But the dream is dead. It was a wild, long shot dream, of course. But LeBron James, the fan has learned, will join the Philadelphia 76ers. I found it interesting, amusing that a lot of Wolves reporters believe that the Wolves were the second choice. That had Jaylen Brown not been traded to Philly to open up this chance at a super team, that Minnesota might have been his pick. I don't agree, Double T. I still believe that.
1: I'm with you on that.
0: Yeah, he wants a championship, obviously. He's trying to win a championship, and the East is clearly the simpler path. Not that there aren't great teams in the East, but there aren't the Spurs and Thunder to have to get past. So I always felt the Eastern Conference was where he was going to go. None of us are really surprised that it was Philly because from a basketball fit, it was like a glove, right? I mean, talk about the Wolves having an opening at power forward. Philly did too with, you know, stars like Jaylen Brown and Tyrese Maxey and Joel Embiid sitting there waiting for him. So I understand the decision for sure. And I think it's a solid one because he could have gone home. He could have gone to Miami. Going to a place that hasn't won a title in 43 years, it is starved for a banner, and he gives him a great chance, I think.
1: Well, and also, you know, it told me that LeBron James has decided that there's a certain role now that he can play in his basketball career. You know, you go to Miami, you go to Golden State, you know, they're going to ask a little bit more of you on a nightly basis.
0: Yep.
1: Where now he can kind of fit into a team that will have, you know, three nice young players that can carry you throughout the regular season if Joel can stay healthy. And now he could be that X factor come playoff time. He won't have to, you know, wear himself out during the regular season. The wear and tear won't be there, so he should be fresh enough come playoff time to see if he can help this team get over the hump. So when I heard that the decision was made to go to Philadelphia, I wasn't shocked because I felt like that at this stage of his career, he was looking for a certain role to play, and Philadelphia offers that role very well.
0: So reportedly, he's going to live in New York and commute to Philly via helicopter. That's the plan. About a 45-minute helicopter ride from New York to Philly.
1: There's a lot of great places to live in the Philadelphia
0: Understood,
1: area.
0: But, you know, you live in the Big Apple.
1: A fantastic area.
0: Is it?
1: Oh, yeah. That's
0: fantastic.
1: Where Dr. J used to live.
0: I understand that. I don't ever think Philly and a fantastic place to live go together for me. It's just not a place I've been dying to go to.
1: You know, I was lucky enough to spend some time, you know, in that area, and it's a lot of wonderful places in Philadelphia. That right there could wear you down for the season, living in New York City trying to get to Philadelphia.
0: Not if you're taking a helicopter, Double T. That's
1: easy way to go. You know, you have some things that could slow you down. So, but it'd be interesting to see how, you know, Nick Nurse is going to put all this stuff together now in Philadelphia because, you know, he has a different team than he had a year ago. And expectations are very high in a city of brotherly love.
0: Yeah, understandably so. In your mind, does this make them the favorites in the East? Have they supplanted the Knicks, or do you still need to see it to believe it?
1: Well, even though getting LeBron James, and we know how historic he has been throughout his career, but the key guy is Joel Embiid. If Joel Embiid is not able to perform at the level that they need him to play at, then Philadelphia is not the favorite. You know, LeBron James gives them a security package, I think, come playoff time. You know, that based on his experience and the things that he has been able to achieve, you know, during that time of the year is a major plus. You know, but Philadelphia's championship hopes lie on the big fella in the middle. And if he can stay healthy, they have a great chance to get it done.
0: Yeah, that's the key, obviously. And you can say that about every team and every player, but with Embiid, the history is there. And if he is absent, and we all know he's not going to play 82 games, but the games he misses, I wonder about Philly defensively. You know, they don't have a whole lot on that end of the ball outside of Embiid.
1: Right.
0: So that could be an issue.
1: If he's not there, you know, it's just like, you know, you add in LeBron James to Tyrese Maxey and Jaylen Brown, and I just don't know if that's enough to get them to where they want to go in the Eastern Conference. But the big guy is the key. You know, he is the guy that is going to drive this engine. And if he stays healthy and plays well, and with the addition of LeBron James come playoff time, for sure, they're right there.
0: It's a fascinating team. I think they're the most talented team in the East. They're, I think, still slightly behind the Knicks as far as title odds after the decision yesterday, which LeBron has called his last decision. I think that was a safe assumption for all of us at 41. He'll be 42 when the season's going. 2-year deal for the minimum. He's making less money. I think I saw he's making less money this coming season than he did his rookie year, way back in whatever that was, 2003. Player option on the second year. He's the 7th highest paid player on the Sixers, which is, I find, somewhat amusing. He made $52.6 million this past season.
1: Yeah.
0: He'll make $3.9 this season. From all accounts, I think I read a Shams tweet that the belief is the final three in his decision were Philly, Miami, and Cleveland. That those were the three he was wrestling with. And I think the notion of could he carry a fourth team to an NBA title? Nobody's ever done that. Nobody's ever won a title with four different teams. That's a pretty cool thing to go after. You know, obviously there's a lot that has to go right, obviously. But if you were to accomplish that, that's a pretty good feather on a career to go into a place like Philly, which has waited since, what, the 80s. And deliver a title.
1: Dr. J and Moses Malone, right?
0: Those days. The process, how bad those Sixers teams were for so many years. Yeah. To see where they're sitting right now at that roster, it's crazy.
1: Well, I mean, the Sixers have always come into most of every season over the last, let's say, 5 to 8 years as a team that many people thought that could get out of the Eastern Conference and play for a championship. And the reason that they have not been able to get there is because of Joel Embiid. He hasn't been healthy. And if he would have stayed healthy during that time and during those stretches of seasons for the Philadelphia 76ers, they may have an NBA championship. It's because when you talked about MVP race, it was him and Jokic. But he could not perform at playoff time to get the Sixers over the hump. If he can't perform once again this year, the Sixers can't get over the hump. So LeBron James is not going to be the driving factor. You know, he's going to be an important piece, but the driving guy is the guy in the middle.
0: Yeah.
1: He has to stay healthy to get it done.
0: The bench, Philly has put together a pretty good bench, but the big guys, I mean, they don't have much behind Embiid. So they are putting all their chips in. And I mean, pretty much putting him under glass. I have to be so careful because watching his minutes too, because, you know, you can do so, say all you want the first half of the year. If Embiid's not playing in April and May, they're not getting past those top teams in the East. The obvious question is, what do the Wolves do? How do they pivot from the dream they were daring to dream being gone? Now the reality is, this is your roster. There's still a chance to do something before the season starts as far as identifying something at power forward. Do you see them? The last few years, it feels like Conley always seems to make a move late in the offseason, whether it's Cat on the eve of training camp. there always seems to be another trade or something that happens right before training camp with this team. And they can't trade Josh Green until, I think, early September, if they choose to try to move him, if there's even a market for him.
1: Yes, sure.
0: Are you comfortable with this roster as it's set right now to start the season, or do you believe the hole at power forward is chasm-like and they've got to figure something out? There's a couple of players you could look at. I'll go into them with you.
1: Okay.
0: But how comfortable are you if this is the roster? They have a couple open roster spots. They'll fill at least one of them. Vet minimums, all they can spend.
1: Find, you know, maybe a real quality player at their four position now based on the money they have to spend.
0: Yep.
1: You know, they can't go out and spend a lot. And I don't know if they can make a big-time trade now, you know, to bring someone back in. So if this is the group, we have to be okay with that. But I think Chris Finch is going to have to come up with a game plan to fist the personnel on this team.
0: Yeah, well, we'll take our first break. I want to talk to you a little bit about Finch's comments about a week or so ago. We talked about him last Saturday when you were out, but his thoughts on the lineup construction, not necessarily seeing Jaden McDaniels is just sliding over to the four and putting Io in to start. He's got other ideas. So we're going to talk about that. There are a couple of guys out there that you probably have heard of that are available that might be willing to play at the minimum. So we'll talk some Wolves. We'll talk plenty of Lynx as well. It's All-Star Weekend. The game is tonight. The Lynx will be very well represented. We'll talk some Lynx. Football's back. Training camps open across the league this week. The Vikings, I believe, open next Saturday. There's other NFL news to get to, plus a big golf tournament, by the way, happened in town. The Twins win. Lots to get to during the summer abyss. Glad to have you along for the ride. You're in the zone on The Fan.
2: Ice Cube's Big Three season is heating up. The most competitive basketball league on earth is on CBS this Sunday. Coach Steven Jackson and the DMV Trilogy face off against two-time MVP Michael Beasley and the defending champion Miami 305 in a must-win game for both teams. Then the battle for Texas as Greg Monroe, Coach Nancy Lieberman, and the Dallas Power take on Jonathan Simmons and the Houston Righands. 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

0: Mark is in the zone on a Saturday morning. Tucker and Syndicate, along with Brett Blakemore. Hello. Good to see you.
1: Good morning, David.
2: Soccer game is over now. Are you happy with the outcome of the World Cup?
1: I mean, it was more or less expected. It seemed like they were the best team going through. So, it was fine. But now a little bit of an abyss to get to training camp and some other stuff.
0: Not too long.
2: Well, it's not too far from September for the NHL training camp to start as well, right?
1: Well, we're around the corner. It'll probably be, late August, September. Yeah, we'll get there. Do we have a center at that point? Your guess is as good as mine.
2: I just hope so.
1: Yeah.
2: Okay.
0: This soccer and hockey moment brought to you by Double T, Trent Tucker. Hijacking in the zone.
1: Today?
0: Yes, that's where we're going next. We're here till 10 as usual. Following us, T to Green. The boys will be in Blaine at the 3M Open where round three is underway. What a day for Michael Kim yesterday, shooting the 15th ever 59.

0: on that course, which, you know, it's a birdie machine, but that
1: 59 is 59.
0: The dude made a 24-foot putt on 18 to break 60. Blakemore, what did I see? 8 of his birdies were over 10 feet in length, his putts. I mean, his putter was on fire yesterday, Michael Kim.
1: Well, Scotty Scheffler had a meltdown, huh?
0: Scotty, well, first of all.
2: Don't get me started.
0: First of all, let's just extend a huge welcome and thank you to the world's number one for being here. I'm just amazed that Hollis Kavner and his team got Scotty Scheffler to come to town the week after the Open.
1: He's been doing it for a very long time now, so he knows a lot of people in the golfing world.
0: He knows the buttons to push to get, you know, Tiger Woods to whatever, whoever it might be. But to get the world number one to play in the 3M Open is an amazing accomplishment. How fun has it been to see the galleries following Scotty? Thursday morning, he went off early. And I saw so many TikToks of just the crowds around him. So cool to get that opportunity. I know my son Dylan's going tomorrow morning, and he is so excited to follow Scheffler. The question is, how early will Scotty tee off? Right now, it's going to be a little earlier than I think we'd like. He did not finish well, as you said, melted down on the back nine yesterday to shoot an even par. Is it 70 or 71 at TPC? He shot a 70. I think that might be one under, but he had a really rough back nine. I turned it on. He was 9 under. And he finished, I think, 7 under. So he's 7 shots back of Michael Kim. Not that that's too big of a chasm to broach, but that's a hill. That's a hill to climb. He is tied for 13th place.
1: It's a player's course, right?
0: There's like 10, 11 guys at 7 under, including Hideki Matsuyama, another big name that's here, Lucas Glover as well, there, and Gary Woodland. So a lot of the big names are 7 under. They've got a lot to look up at, a lot of names to look up at on the leaderboard, but it's going to be steamy out there today and tomorrow. Now, very nice weather the last couple days.
1: Yeah.
0: But by late afternoon today, as these guys are finishing, I think the leaders tee off around 12:30 today, it's going to be in the 90s. It's going to be steamy, not real pleasant. So hydrate, people, if you're going to be out there. But
2: have you seen the story of Muzzy Donahue? Have you heard of that?
0: Yes. An eight under score yesterday. Give the listeners a quick synopsis. I know he's a Chad Abbott favorite because he's a St. Thomas Academy guy.
2: That's correct. Yeah. So he won the Minnesota State Open, not the State and the State Open. Still plays, I believe he's still in college, and got a sponsor's exemption from Hollis. And a lot of times the sponsor exemptions, you show up. You make a few pars and you're on your way once the weekend hits. He's 24th. He's tied for 24th and he's at 6 under right now. I mean, he's a couple shots off of, or he's 1 shot off of Scotty through 2 rounds at TPC Twin Cities. I mean, I know you can go low at that course, but that's still an incredible feat. So, he's still in the mix. So he tees off today. Let's see.
0: 10-20.
2: Yeah. So
0: 73-63 is 2 rounds.
1: Wow.
2: And also shout out to Scotty, who I can't wait to follow on the back nine, but it will only be the back nine because of that collapse, because I'm leaving right after the tee to green.
0: No, you got to be here till noon. So
2: exactly.
0: You'll get out there for the afternoon. You'll see a good chunk of, it is, you know, I was talking to my son, he's never been to a golf event before. The two schools of thought about going to a golf tournament, either you follow a group,
1: you get somewhere and just stay there,
0: or you just plant yourself somewhere. Yeah. And there's two schools of thought. I think, you know, if you want to watch how Scotty Scheffler or whoever your favorite golfer is, how they manage a golf course, how they play, the things you don't see when you watch on TV, how do they, you know, go from green to tee? How do they treat people?
1: Well, the question is, can you get close enough?
0: Yeah, well, that's the thing. My kid's got some size to him, so he can push some people. But, you know, I remember when I was a kid, going to the Greater Milwaukee Open, and I just loved, I think it was like the 13th hole, a par three. There was a couple great spots just to sit. And, you know, far be it from me to get extra exercise when I don't have to. I love just planting myself and watching every single golfer come through on a fun hole. But when a guy like Scheffler's in town and you have a chance to just walk the course with him, that's tough to pass up. You don't get that opportunity very often. I remember even just when the Ryder Cup was here and Tiger wasn't playing, but he was just following the group around. There were just people watching Tiger watching golf, you know, and that's sometimes not a bad way to go. So
1: I remember the Tiger came here to play out in, what's the course out here that he played
0: at? Hazleton?
1: Hazleton, yeah. I went out there for, you know, for an afternoon and just to follow Tiger around at that time. I was friends with his agent, and so I got a chance to sit and chat, you know, with his mother at the time because she was there. But to be in that environment on a golf course and for a guy who was a non-golfer, I mean, that was, you know, that was amazing just to be a part, you know, of that event at that time.
0: Yeah, Hazeltine's hosted, you know, whether it's been the PGA or the Ryder Cup, and we'll have it again here in a couple of years. Yeah. Back, maybe Tiger will be a captain. Who knows? When the Ryder Cup returns. All kinds of 3M Open coverage coming up, 10 to noon. One texter tells us Muzzy is done with college, that he has finished.
2: He's a young kid. I wasn't sure where he was in his...
0: I think his best payday, he won like $4,000 in some event a couple weeks ago. And he finishes in last. I read this in the paper this morning. Last year, the last place paycheck was like $16,000. So I think he's guaranteed now at least a $16,000 pay.
2: It's not a bad day.
0: Let's hope for better things.
1: It's a step up.
0: Yeah, I mean, he's nowhere near last place right now. Let's not just assume that yesterday was an aberration. Yeah. I think a lot of fans will be cheering on Muzzy, who lost his grandma earlier this week. I think on Monday he was very close to her. His ball marker has her name on it. So he's playing with a heavy heart and maybe some inspiration, but another reason to root for a local guy playing in his first pro event. And man, 63. That is impressive. So for all of you heading out today, enjoy. We're very fortunate to have a PGA event here in this market. We'll see how long guys like Scottie Scheffler play in this event, because the rules are going to change in the PGA in a couple years. And if you're not one of the top events, which the 3M Open certainly has a chance to be, but if you're not, the new rules are going to be the top, 70 or 125 players will not be playing in your event. You know, so
1: wow.
0: It's gonna
2: unless they move the schedule around, like they've been talking about, maybe they put it in a more favorable position.
0: But right, but you still have to pony up to be one of the 28. Remember, they're going to break the tour up into two factions.
2: Yeah.
0: And if you're not one of the championship level events, then the top players will not play in your event. So
1: yeah, that's not good.
0: No, obviously the 3M Open has a decision to make, and we'll see if they are able to pony up and make it work. And if that's the case, then we'll see a whole different level of field here in a couple of years with all the big players coming to town. What they do have
2: calling
0: going for
2: Wilfs, them, calling Wilfs, yeah, calling Craig Leopold.
0: Exactly. Calling all deep-pocketed people.
2: Yeah.
0: So that's going to be interesting to see how that develops. But for now, there's still a lot of great players playing in this event. Tom Kim is still involved and playing well and in the mix. There's a lot of players you've heard of. A lot of recognizable faces and names, obviously beginning with number one, Scottie Scheffler. What time do you say he tees off today? Like 10?
2: 11.
0: 11.
2: Tees off at 11.
0: And the leaders, led by Michael Kim, tee off, I think, around 12:25. So plenty more golf coverage coming up following us, 10 to noon today. Does the name Kelly Olynyk do anything for you, Double T, as a stopgap power forward fix? He is out there. He made $13 million last year. He's out there looking for a gig. Of all the names, it doesn't excite me. But that's a guy that's played a lot of basketball. I think that would be not a bad fit as a guy that could play power forward, even start for this team and give you 15, 20 minutes. Does that do anything for you? The former Gonzaga guy?
1: Right. I mean, at this stage, I mean, you don't have a lot to choose from.
0: No.
1: So. You know, his name could be right there at the top. So he's been around for a long time, like you mentioned. He's played some good basketball in some good places. But, you know, the Wolves are stuck. They are stuck at what's available for them now at that power forward position. And they're going to have to try to figure out, who is the best of the rest that's left.
0: Yeah, Olynyk's out there. A guy you may have heard of, Kevin Love, is looking for a gig. I don't know what Kevin's got left. Olynyk's getting up there, too.
1: Yeah, they both are up there.
0: The idea of Kevin Love coming home, if we want to call it home, because obviously he started here, to give you one of the very few veterans on this roster. It's a very young team now outside of Rudy.
1: Where did Love play this past year?
0: Was he in Miami, I think? I don't know why it doesn't jump out at me. He didn't play much. I don't know what he has left. And I'm not thinking he's going to make a huge difference on the court, but I just think culture-wise, he might be a decent fit for a guy to kind of start. You know, the way they start the season roster-wise, obviously, is not how they'll finish. They could wait till February and make a deal. If they wait, you know, till they see something, maybe a team's got a guy that's got 2-3 years left on his deal, and they can bring in an expiring guy to clean up their books. I mean, there's going to be options. Whether there are options between now and training camp, I don't know. But I don't. Let me say this. I think by playoff time next year, I think this team's going to have a real power forward that fits and is someone that can really contribute. I don't know that they'll have it in September.
1: Well, I mean, right now, if I had to take the best of the rest, I would probably go with Kevin Love.
0: That excites you more than Olynyk.
1: Yeah. Because, like I said, we don't know what kind of shape he's in, but I'm assuming if he still wants to play, he's gotten himself in decent shape. And he knows how to play, and the game that he brought to the table for so many years, you know, he's a good outside shooter. And I think the Wolves need a power forward that can, you know, that can make a 15-17 foot jump shot. And if he is still able to do some of those things, I would have to say that if I had to look at what's still available, Kevin Love might be the best option.
0: If they do stick with kind of what they have, and you look at this roster, it looks to most fans, the most obvious move is, all right, so Jaden's going to have to start out playing the four. Maybe Io starts. You've got three guards, you know, Ant, Melo, and Io is your small three guys, and then you've got Jaden and Rudy. But Chris Finch really sort of bit back on that and said, no, I don't necessarily see Jaden playing power forward. Maybe
1: I
0: some minutes here and there, but not starting the season as a starter.
1: No, which, I agree with him.
0: Well, in a perfect world, I do too. He is, you know, your supreme wing defender, and if suddenly he's guarding fours, and who are you going to put on the team's best scorer that you're playing against, right?
1: Well, he's on the bench sitting next to the head coach because, for one, he's going to be in foul trouble, and, you know, he's not that type
0: I hadn't thought
1: of,
0: about
1: a,
0: that.
1: Of a rebounder. And you had to go up against someone like Aaron Gordon? Oh, man, Aaron Gordon have a field day on the offensive glass. See, that's my biggest concern right now is that not only are you worried about San Antonio and Oklahoma City, you know, but with the lack of size, all of a sudden now the Denver Nuggets becomes a problem for you. Because this team was built over the last few years to compete against the Denver Nuggets because they were the best team in the Western Conference.
0: Yep.
1: You know, but now with the lack of size, it puts Denver back into the mix. How will you match up well with them? With a smaller basketball team.
0: It's a problem. Rebounding is going to be a problem, and everybody's going to have to weigh in. Melo's a pretty good rebounder. Ant got better as a rebounder. Everyone's going to have to take part. But we always look at it on that end, like how are we going to defend, you know, big, burly teams? But on the other hand, you know, how are teams going to deal with the Wolves? If they're a up-and-down offensive juggernaut with Melo running the show, it's going to be tough to keep up with the Wolves on that side of the ball, too.
1: Well, it's much easier to play against a team that doesn't have size because you can slow the game down. So you just don't play like they play. You force them to play half-court defense, and you pound them inside. And they can't play that style. Now, if you're a big, slow team and you want to come down and shoot three-point shots and try to play at a much faster pace, yeah, then the Wolves are very difficult to deal with. But when you play against a team that doesn't have the size to match up with you, you just pound them into submission. You go inside time and time again because you know that those key players you're talking about, they're not going to be able to defend the physicality, and they're going to be in foul trouble. And all of a sudden now you negate what they want to do from an athletic standpoint. So I think it's going to be critical that if they find a guy, you know, that can make a 17-foot jump shot, but also he can rebound and play defense because rebounding will be a key. Yeah, Anthony Edwards should be a good rebounder. The Melo Ball with his size, you know, they should be able to rebound well from their position. But those guys on the interior, you know, they have to be able to control the glass on a nightly basis.
0: Yeah, you mentioned Denver matching up with them. I don't think this roster is going to have a real hard time matching up with a team like San Antonio necessarily. Yes, they added Tobias Harris, so they do have a more legit four than they had last year, but they ran out basically four wings in Wemby. I think they kind of match up. But you look at the Thunder with Holmgren and Hartenstein out there together, We got a text came in and somebody asked you, if the Thunder have Chet and Hartenstein on the floor, can the Wolves play Rudy and Berenger at the same time with similar success? They go Ball, Ant, Jaden, and the two defenders with Io and whoever's left off the bench. You know, it remains to be seen whether Berenger can play on the court with Rudy because you got two non-shooters, and
1: that's true.
0: That's a problem.
1: Yeah.
0: But
1: that's a major problem.
0: But I wonder if against a team like the Thunder, if they might, that might be the one team they do try that with, because they've just got two giant guys.
1: But Chet Holmgren is a very good offensive player.
0: Yes, that's the difference.
1: Yeah, he's a very good offensive player.
0: At least he was until the postseason.
1: He just had one bad game. Game 7.
0: Yeah.
1: Yeah. He had one bad night. I mean, and you know, after that series was over with San Antonio, you got people talking about going to trade Chet Holmgren. Oklahoma City was, no. They're not trading Chet Holmgren. No. I mean, he was a guy that maybe a year ago they helped him win an NBA championship, and he had one bad moment. I mean, and it happens to all good players. He's a very, very good basketball player, and there was no way that Oklahoma City was going to trade him just to get rid of him just because he had one bad situation.
0: No, absolutely not. I do want to talk to you as we move along. We'll take a break here, but the Thunder they've lost some significant pieces to their team this year, basically financially motivated, but they're going to look a little bit different. I want to get your thoughts on that. More on some of Finch's postseason, however you want to look at it, comments the last couple of weeks. I wanted to bounce off that with you. And some of the Wolves are in France practicing with Rudy, which I think is a really good sign. I want to chat about that too.
1: Working on their French?
0: Working on their French a little bit. And we'll talk some Lynx, because what a first half for your Minnesota Lynx, who got their best player back earlier this week. What that might mean for the stretch run as we continue to talk hoops in the Zone on the Fan.
3: 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The most competitive basketball league on earth is on CBS this Sunday. Coach Steven Jackson and the DMV Trilogy face off against two-time MVP Michael Beasley and the defending champion Miami 305 in a must-win game for both teams. Then the battle for Texas as Greg Monroe, Coach Nancy Lieberman, and the Dallas Power take on Jonathan Simmons and the Houston Righands. 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

0: We are back, 8:42 on a Saturday morning. It's Tucker, Senekin, Blake Moore. We are in the zone on the Fan. Obviously led the show with LeBron's decision. He is a 76er. The dream is dead, and the Wolves will try to pivot from the dream. We dared to dream, and LeBron's taking his talents to Philadelphia. Meanwhile, the ladies, Double T, are taking their all-star break. Last night was the skills competition. Rookie AZ Fudd won the three-point shootout, first rookie to win that.
1: 30?
0: Did she get 30 of that nature? She was. She was outstanding. Bridget Carlson, former Lynx player, was equally great in the first round, but could not duplicate it in round two, and AZ takes the title. Congratulations to her. The Lynx will have plenty of representation tonight. The All-Star game, I think it's on ABC tonight. Cheryl Reeve coaching one of the teams, and three Lynx players, Tasha Howard, Olivia Miles, and Courtney Williams, will all be playing in the game tonight at 7:30.
1: Yeah, I heard you rave about Olivia Miles.
0: Yes.
1: I watched the play the other day.
0: Did you? Oh,
1: I mean, you know, they could win, you know, multiple championships, you know, for years to come.
0: Yeah. I mean, it's going to come down to, this year is this year. We have a lot to get to, but, you know, Nafisa Collier is on a one-year deal. So does she come back on a, you know, big 3-4 year max deal, or does she decide to go somewhere else?
1: I mean, if you can get the deal done here, you've been so good, you know, throughout your career for this team, and now you have a special point guard and a special player that you can play with for the next three or four years. You know, if you and the Lynx can get this thing done from a

0: Yeah.
1: So, you know, for all the teachers out there, you know, the guys who are coaching the really young AAU teams, work on the fundamentals. Get back to teaching the game how the game was supposed to be played. Yeah, you can add the creativity. I'm all about that. The three-point shot, I'm never going to complain about that as well. But teach the basic fundamentals. Have guys who can catch and knock down a mid-range shot. Teach kids how to block out and rebound and pass the basketball consistently. Let's go back to teaching basketball. You know, help these young kids grow today so that when they get into these positions tomorrow, you know, they are well, you know, they are very well prepared, you know, to execute and play at a high level.
0: They do like to shoot threes. There's no question about that.
1: You can shoot threes, but yeah.
0: That's what they're being taught to do.
1: But, you know, at some point in time when they run you off the three-point shot,
0: mm-hmm.
1: you know, can you ball fake and step in and knock down an 18 or 19-foot jump shot? I mean, and so it's, I think it's going to be very important now for the teachers of the future, you know, to help our kids to become better basketball players.
0: Got to have good teachers. They have to understand what needs to be done. Text came in. Hey, Trendy, Dave, been listening for a really long time. Best show out there. I appreciate that. A huge NBA fan. Question for you. He wonders if a guy like Luka Garza, how he would do back on the Wolves starting at the four, getting that opportunity. Obviously, defensive restrictions, but I don't think it would be a bad fit. What are your thoughts?
1: I'm okay. You know, I that may not be a bad option either.
0: I don't know what if he just signed a 1-year deal with Boston, if he's a free agent.
1: I
0: don't know.
1: I mean, I can say what's out there right now. I mean, that's another name that I haven't even thought about.
0: Yeah.
1: That wouldn't be a bad option either.
2: I will say this, as someone who goes to Wolves games 2-3 times a year, there was a game that I was at where it was the downfall of Garza, where he was in and Finch reamed him coming off, and I literally think that was his last appearance on the Wolves. So I'm not sure Finch is in on Garza.
0: Yeah, he might be done with it.
2: Yeah.
0: Yeah, that's a good point.
1: But Garza worked on his game. I mean, he became what at Iowa, he was just a low post player. You know, he worked on making some shots outside. I mean, but
0: he was starting for Boston for a number of games.
1: But you don't have a lot of options out there.
0: No.
1: And so that's another name that you may take a look at. But as I said, based on what the guy has done throughout his career, I would have to say right now, if you know, Kevin Love would be the guy I would bring in to take a look at.
0: Yeah, I just think ultimately it's going to be a trade. I mean, they're going to get a more substantial player via a trade, whether that's a month from now, 6 weeks from now, or into the season, whether it's dangling Dante's salary, Josh Green's salary, TJ Shannon, if someone's intrigued by his potential, I could see them packaging a couple guys and bringing in a legit four to round out the roster. Yes, you can find a Kevin Love or some, you know, fringe.
1: That's all it's out there, right? That's what they operate within right now. So The Wolves don't have a lot of options. So if we're looking at what's out there right now, you know, this might, you know, be the best of the best. And because, you know, they just don't have the money. They just don't have the money. If they had the money to spend, for sure, you know, they would swing big. But they just don't have the cash to make it happen.
0: No.
1: They just don't have the space to make it happen.
0: Correct.
1: Yeah.
0: Pause here. Let's dive into the NFL a little bit with training camp set to open this week across the league. Vikings have a bit of a quarterback quandary, as you know, but there's lots of other storylines in the NFL that I want to jump out and talk to Trent about. We'll do that when we come back in the zone.
3: 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The most competitive basketball league on earth is on CBS this Sunday. Coach Steven Jackson and the DMV Trilogy face off against two-time MVP Michael Beasley and the defending champion Miami 305 in a must-win game for both teams. Then the battle for Texas as Greg Monroe, Coach Nancy Lieberman, and the Dallas Power take on Jonathan Simmons and the Houston Righands. The game played the way you love. 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

0: 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And, of course, by our friends at the 3M Open. Final segment of the year. It's always emotional for all of us. You're going to miss me, aren't you?
1: I already started.
0: Craig, you're going to miss me too, aren't you?
2: Yes, Dan.
0: Yeah.
2: Yeah. Exactly.
0: I'm a gadfly. I'm annoying. I can't help myself. That's what I do.
2: I'm going to miss baby brother Peter watching his beautiful golf swing.
0: He's still going to send you videos. Matter of fact, right. He comes back here very, very shortly. He'll be back on the team. We're going on a little golf trip. Going to go play some Wilderness at Fortune Bay, some Giants Ridge, him and his buddy and an ex-basketball coach. And we're going to go hit knockdown, punch, cut, fade, draws before he goes back to his senior year. Though he does play the Scarlet and Gray over at Ohio State. The Scarlet apparently is really, really hard, and so he kind of tends to lean toward the gray because it's a tough golf course. But, yeah, he'll be coming back. He's interning in San Francisco.
1: Has he thought about painting the blue car in Columbus?
0: Oh, you don't even mention that. I told him. I said, because he needs a car for when he's there, so I got him an Equinox from my pals at Mauer. And it was Lakeshore blue, and I fell in love with the color. And then I started looking at it in the sunlight. I said, well, that looks like that school up north blue is what it looks like. I said, so maybe during big game week it might get vandalized. I don't know, but that's what he's going to have to deal with. So that's there. We just watched Muzzy's getting TV time here at in the media center. He just made a bogey. And was it the sixth hole is where he made bogey, or what hole was that? I thought it was on number five.
1: So he's level for the day.
0: He's level for the day. Win, lose, or draw, it's pretty cool for him. And to be able to get that sponsor. Hollis was here earlier, ducked into the media tent. And, he hit a home run there with these exemptions. You know, when exemptions are passed along and all these other, he said that you're allowed four of them, four sponsor exemptions. I don't know how the others are handled, if it's like, and we don't do state open champs or unknowns. We go with, either the best, amateur, the number one ranked amateur in the world, or
2: Stoud got one, number one amateur.
0: Yeah, so you do those types of people, but he likes to pass it along. He's had a lot of local kids get exemptions. I think Don Barry got an exemption here once. I think Dave Tentis got an exemption here. I think Stansberry might have gotten I'm pretty sure got one. So guys get them all the time.
2: Zinni.
0: Yeah, exactly, Mike Zinni. But so to get one like Muzzy, and then you never know how the kid is actually going to react to that.
1: He's coming. He's coming. Who? Scotty just poured one in on four.
0: You don't have to get that excited.
1: He'll have to be.
0: Just calm down. Just calm down.
1: All right.
0: It's not the first birdie he's ever made. So he goes to 7-under. So, but it's nice to see the local kid make good, and it's nice to see that Hollis does that, and because you don't see that happen that often, I don't think.
2: Well, it's nice that 3M has extended the contract. Very excited to keep top-level golf in Minnesota.
1: Well, and I thought it was very interesting on Jaime's perspective on that. Because there will be the top of the tier, and then there's going to be the second tier. And basically, the way the second tier has been described is essentially it's the Corn Ferry Tour glorified.
0: That was funny when McIlroy said that. They kind of took him aside and said, maybe you want to water that down a little bit, and he kind of did, but I think he's right about Jaime said it. He goes, the prize, the total purse for the entire field will be $4 million. That's what winners get basically nowadays. And so it will be. And but like he said, he goes, would 3M have signed that deal if they knew that they were going to be the second tier tournament? And maybe they didn't know at the time, because I think when they signed the deal, that was quite some time ago. I don't know how far.
1: Well, it hadn't been that long. Yes, it hadn't been that long.
0: So you think they're going to be a top tier?
1: Well, somebody knows something about something.
0: Okay.
1: And I can't imagine that they would basically go peacefully into the night knowing that they were going to be a $4 million event for the next 5 years.
0: Yeah.
1: And none of the top 90 players in the world, essentially around the PGA Tour, were basically going to be in your field. So who knows? It's all speculation to this point. They obviously have a plan. There's going to be some disappointment out there. As an example, this next week, Rocket Mortgage in Detroit is the next tour event. Well, this is the last year for Rocket Mortgage, because essentially they were told, guess what, you're not in that amongst those elite tour events moving forward. So there's, you know, Hawaii, they basically dumped the islands of Hawaii, the Tournament of Champions, which was always at Kapalua. That's not going to happen. And then the Hawaiian Open, of all things, I can remember looking forward to watching that thing from Albert Lee on whatever one of our three television stations in January, watching people play golf in Hawaii.
0: It's my favorite logo in all of golf tournaments, where the O is a pineapple.
1: Yeah.
0: I mean, what more do you want? The Hawaiian Open, yeah. So you're right, yeah. So I mean... Does Hollis know something we don't? Does 3M know something we don't? I don't know.
2: I think getting Scottie Scheffler here this year was a big question mark that got erased. I mean, look at the fan base. I mean, the fans came out in full force with Scottie being announced coming here. And
1: well, that's why I approached you, Craig, back 100 years ago at Edinburgh, because I knew what the golf landscape looked like up here and how people, the locals, gravitated to pro golf. We didn't have a tour event. I mean, you'd have an occasional major, and people came out of the woodwork. When was the last that the LPGA played at Keller years and years ago? And then what was there a senior event at Keller before they?
2: There is a regular tour event at Keller.
1: Right, but that was back in the 50s, wasn't it?
2: Yes.
1: Yeah. But again, I knew that.
2: You don't remember that?
1: Well, I should. I feel like I should.
2: Unfortunately, I do. Kerry Middlecoff had hit a tee shot and hit my leg when I was crossing the fairway.
1: Dr. Kerry Middlecoff.
0: Dr. Kerry Middlecoff. You were struck by a golf. That's your claim to fame.
2: That's my claim to fame.
1: Wow. How about that?
2: He didn't want to autograph the ball. I think I cost him about 15 yards.
0: Yeah, well.
1: But that was a conversation I had with Craig, because I was curious if they were interested. Robert Trent Jones Jr. Golf Course, which piqued my curiosity. I loved the place up here. I kept coming back, despite the fact I lived in Phoenix. I'd come through the cities 6 or 8 or 10 times a summer. And the reason I thought it was attractive, and I went back to the LPGA and said, you guys are missing out, man. This is a market that's just sitting there ripe for somebody to go into.
2: It was great for the city. It was great for the golf course. It was a wonderful event. As well as, you know, the PGA Tour played at Braemar. There's a couple of events there.
0: You can get excited as you want about Scottie Scheffler, but Davis Chatfield, he's coming. He shoots a front side. He blisters the front side, shooting 3 under. Or 5 under 30. He birdies number 10. Well, Mr. Chatfield has put himself right into contention on the 3M Open leaderboard. He's sitting at, hold on, let me get the leaderboard back up. He is sitting at tied for two at 11 under.
1: How about that?
0: So what do you think of Chatfield? Is Chatfield a better player right now at the moment than Scottie Scheffler? I'm talking about at the moment. At the moment. Not overall. Obviously, that would be preposterous. He's a better player than Scottie Scheffler. He is.
1: Well, you could argue that.
0: You could make that argument.
1: Yes.
0: And I just did. I don't know if anybody's buying it, but I'm going to buy into it as well.
2: There's a lot of exciting golf to be seen out here this weekend.
0: Oh.
2: You know, rest of today and tomorrow.
1: Well, if you like birdies, this is a golf tournament to watch. If you like eagles, this is potentially a golf tournament to watch because, I mean, you look at, I don't know if they, generally, don't they make 16 a drivable par four in
2: one
1: of the last two rounds? And it could be possibly today. I haven't been paying attention to that. But, again, you've got that out there in front of them. Then you've got, you know, the excitement of the 18th hole here where, I mean, it's 100% force carry if you're going for it, and you've seen some big things happen on 18 green.
0: If here. You like watching PGA Tour pros swing as hard as they can in their second shot at 18 and bang it off the grandstand, 18 is your place to be, because that's what they all do, and you can't blame them, right?
1: Right.
0: I ain't going to be short, so they hit it as hard as they can, and it comes over, and it goes, it bangs off there, and then they just hope to get a good lie. It's well, fun to watch.
1: Well, it's kind of like we were talking about that with the old Nabisco Dinosaur when ANA, the Japanese airline, sponsored it. And behind the island green at Mission Hills, the 18th green, par 5, there was a giant billboard of an ANA 767 directly behind the green, and that's exactly what they did. It was like, okay, what is it? Well, it looks like it's a 5-iron, but I'm hitting a 3-iron.
0: Yeah, exactly. So yesterday, Michael Kim shot a 59. They're the lowest 18-hole scores in PGA history. 58's the lowest. Jimmy Furyk at the 2016 Travelers Championship in the fourth round at the TPC River Highlands. Then Michael Kim with his 59. We've had all sorts of... Well, I say all sorts.
1: Furyk has broken 60 twice.
0: Yes, he has. It was 59 at the BMW Championship as well. The very first was Al Geiberger.
1: In Memphis.
0: At the Memphis Classic. What celebrity was the Memphis Classic named after?
1: Danny Thomas.
0: There you go. See, I've heard that somewhere before.
1: Well, and see, the other thing with Al Geiberger, the golf course that he set the record on doesn't exist anymore.
0: No.
1: No. They basically took it and they bought property outside of Memphis. They sold the golf course off and they built two 18-hole golf courses outside of Memphis.
0: Now, I'm looking at these the lowest 18-hole scores in PGA history. It has the name of the player in the tournament, what round they did it in. So that was the Danny Thomas Memphis Classic. I don't think that's the only sub 60 round that was shot after a tournament named after somebody. John Deere must be a person, right? Or did they just... Is John Deere a made-up name? I don't know. They're the tractor people. Is that a made-up name, or is John Deere, was the tournament named after Mr. John Deere? Do you know?
1: D-E-E-R-E, you would assume that would be a last name.
0: The Wyndham Championship, was that named after the Wyndham guy with the hotels? Mr. Wyndham?
1: I think that is.
0: So then
1: the
0: sponsor. So there are all sorts of people. How about
1: David Duval in Palm Springs?
0: But is Palm Springs named after any?
1: But was it the Bob Hope Desert Classic?
0: Oh, see, that's what I don't know.
1: I don't know either.
0: How about Greenbrier Classic? Is it Mr. or Mrs. Greenbrier? Is it named after?
1: No.
0: No, it's not. How about Sony Open? Is there a Mr. Sony, or is that just named after the company? I don't know.
1: We're desperately stretching right
0: now. No, but I'm just trying to find it because this is called a callback.
1: Okay.
0: This is a callback to your bit that you did, which I was fascinated with when you had the list of names of, here are all the tournaments that were, you know, tell me who the celebrity was named after, and Craig and I
1: Craig
0: were...
1: Wins, Craig wins, because I said Hartford, and he...
0: I said Whalers.
1: He nailed it.
0: Yeah.
1: And Sammy Davis Jr.
0: Yes, and I did not do well on that one, so that was why I brought it up again. I just was... It's the comic... gene in my head that I immediately want to do a callback.
1: So it's not the comic genius.
0: No,
1: in your head. It's the comic gene.
0: That's exactly right.
1: Okay.
0: So, well,
2: and your brother has it.
0: Oh, absolutely, yeah. He does. He's the fastest rising young comic in the country, and has been for about 45 years now. So that's one of his best lines of all
1: I love
0: time.
1: That
0: it's
1: one.
0: Such a good one. I'm the fastest rising comedian in the country, and have been for 25 years now. It's a brilliant line. So, and he's a brilliant comic mind. So there we have it. We want to thank Ping again and our friends at Second Swing. They've been our title sponsors for, gosh, how long now? Going on Lamont, what, 10 years? Has it been that long that the Ping, or has it been even more? Somewhere in that neighborhood that Ping's been the title sponsor. Minnesota Golf Association, we work closely with them. They're also a sponsor, as is Unreal and the 3M Open. And we'll be back here next year for the 3M Open for sure.
1: Well, let's put it this way. Ping and second swing are definitely trending in the right direction.
0: Well, we like that. We like to hear that.
3: My friend.
0: And your association with Ping goes back for so many years?
1: 47.
0: 47.
2: And congratulations. That was a big run.
1: Well,
0: and it's over now.
2: And a good run.
1: Almost. I've got 7 days left.
0: 7 days left in the tournament. And you did it your way. You're just like Sinatra. You even look like him. If you squint.
1: They've been trying to get rid of me for 47 years, and they finally succeeded.
0: They finally did not. And you've been waiting to get rid of me for 13 weeks, and now you finally did because we're done for the year. Craig, thanks as always. We do appreciate it. Mr. Peterson, you as well. Jeff Lamont, for all your work on behalf of Tita Green and everybody else. We thank all of our sponsors. Three. Unreal, Ping, Minnesota Golf Association, and Second Swing. We'll talk to you. Well, I'll talk to you again on Monday, but Tee to Green next year, that first weekend in May. This has been Tee to Green right here on The Fan. Enjoy your weekend.
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16: Drake Lindsey, Paul Allen, Eric Norquist, engineer J-Dub here. What's it like being quarterback for the Golden Gophers football team?
17: Yeah, you know, it's definitely a blessing. Just to have the supporting cast, got a lot of returning players, added a lot of great pieces. Have Coach Fleck support every single day, Coach Harbo, Keegan, added Coach Shula, who's been great. It's just a blessing to be here, truthfully. So I'm just honored to be the quarterback for sure.
16: When you're at this stage of the equation and you are a month and a half from it all changing, and that includes scholastically balancing it with film and practice and games and a lot of attention and social media and things like that, what's it like right now? I mean, this is because it's percolating right now, but I mean, it's about ready to go to a full boil.
17: Yeah, you know, I think just focusing every single day is the biggest thing, like attacking, you know, when it was January, attacking that, spring ball, attacking that, and then now it's been summer workouts, you know, attacking those. And this is the time where, you know, no one sees you, so I think it's, for players, it can be a challenging time because it's just June through July, but it's also our favorite time because we're away from everybody. It's just us. And like Coach Fleck says, it's a time for us to build the team and be a complete player-led team, which I think we've done a great job of, returning a lot of key players and a lot of leaders. So we're doing a really good job.
16: How difficult is it learning the playbook? You know, and specifically the tentacles to the play. So you got the play, and then you got five things off of it or so on. Like when the game starts, the checks at the line obviously are super, super key for high-end performance. Then we get to turn in the back on the defense with play action. You know, just all that kind of stuff. But, I mean, when it comes to there being new plays compared to last year, but making them look like they did last year, but it's something new.
17: Yeah.
16: How difficult is that?
17: You know, I think you get used to it, one, but like my freshman year, it was challenging when I first got here, but I got to see Max Brosmer do it, and that was the biggest, like I've talked about it so many times, but getting to see Max's process every single day, because when I got here in January, I only knew the formations, and Max knew the whole offense.
16: Wow.
17: And it was He had learned it in 3 weeks, and he was still picking things up, but he knew it so fast, and I was just amazed. So I was just staying by him. And I think now I've got to this point where obviously I'm still learning and developing every single day, but you start, you know, seeing familiarity within the offense and seeing stuff on film with NFL stuff, our stuff, and it's super similar. And getting to, you know, learn from Coach Harbo and then also talk to Max and see what his verbiage is compared to mine, and just it's all really similar within our offense, and it's a testament to Coach Harbo for being able to teach all that at a high level.
16: Well, I mean, Max, former Gophers quarterback, currently a Vikings quarterback, had a couple of starts last year too. You know, I know you guys are friends, and he would come to your games when they were at home. I think he brought Blake Cashman to a game or two. So, you know, clearly he has taken an interest in you from a friendship standpoint, but calling games for the Vikings, when we were on the road, I ride the same bus as Max. In fact, I'm right there, you know, like a row or two in front of him. Got to know him real well last year. Awesome guy. he's your biggest fan, man.
17: Yeah.
16: I mean, it's like, you know, it's we're not breaking down all 22 on a drive to MetLife Stadium, but I mean, like, he, if you played on a Saturday and we're playing on a Sunday, I don't know if he's watching your all 22 or if I don't know what he's watching, man, but he puts a lot of time into your game.
17: Yeah. I think it was just how similar we were inside the building that he really was able to, you know, invest in me, because I obviously had the same interests as him. I'm off the field, you know, we're a little different, but we got along really, really well. We spent a lot of time together inside and outside of the building. Like, that was my best friend. He still is one of my best friends, but that's like awesome. My freshman year, that was like, I want to go get food, I'm asking Max. I want to do this, I'm asking Max. Like, we were always together. And I really do appreciate him a ton, because he still, you know, checks in when he sees something on film, because he'll look at stuff. He's like, hey, don't do this, do that. Like, and it makes sense to me, you know, because we were able to think on the same page even when we were here. The thing that I respected so much about Max was, like, he listened to me as a freshman. If I saw something on the field after the drive, I'd be like, hey, like, I saw that. And he would be like, oh, yeah, you know. It was super easy to talk with him and have dialogue. And that's what I really appreciated, was he made me feel wanted as a true freshman when he was a six-year senior and was 24 and I was 18, which not a lot of guys do. So that was really a big growth for me.
16: You know Tanner Morgan at all?
17: Yeah. Oh, yeah.
16: Yeah, so, I mean, those are not only two of the kindest people you're going to meet. They have no agenda. It's not like they're trying to, you know, hey, I'm going to invest in Drake Lindsey early and then he goes to the pros and forget the NIL. I'm going to get some of that signing bonus, you know, for helping him. They genuinely care.
17: 100%.
16: And I was texting with Tanner a little bit yesterday about you, and I could just tell. I didn't know how close you guys were, but he's just a very big fan of your game. And, you know, I think it's also interesting looking at it from afar. Correct me if I'm wrong here, but, you know, PJ Fleck over the, this will be his 10th year, so this will be your second year together. So let's say the previous 7 or 8. Well, I mean, for PJ, it, you know, with the style of team he had, then, I mean, he chew on the clock as much as anybody I've seen. Shoot, he'd run it 50 times a game if he had the opportunity. Well, then you rolled along. And there's more. So the time of possession last year wasn't as good as it had been the previous years, but the explosive nature of the offense got better.
17: Yeah.
16: So there's a segue taking place here with this pro-style offense, right?
17: Yeah, I would definitely say so. But, you know, I think we're still Minnesota. At the end of the day, we're going to run the ball, play action, do all those kind of things, which, you know, I think when you have a good run game, it opens up everything, and I think we're going to do a really good job of that this year. You know, behind the O-line, I think we've improved a lot at every single position, so I'm excited to see it.
16: Drake Lindsey, quarterback for the Golden Gophers football team, 9 to noon. We're in Minneapolis. It's a Golden Gophers football media day. And we thank Paul Rovnak and everybody with the football program for really, really setting up 9 to noon today. We're beginning with the quarterback. That's super cool. This an overall question about the team. Your guys' pass rush.
17: Mm-hmm.
16: I mean, it could be one of the better 4-5 deep pass rushes in the entire Big Ten, right?
17: 100%, yeah. And it was different this spring, just seeing, like, they were getting back there. And our O-line did a good job, too. But, I mean, they were really, really good. It's deep, too. I mean, we added T.J. Bush, got Carter Mins back, and Naquan Crowder inside.
16: Yep, Jackson.
17: Jackson Howard. It's just, like, it's deep. It's really deep this year, which I haven't really seen. My freshman year was pretty deep, too. But this year, it's really similar, so I'm excited to see that.
16: Anybody, you know, I don't know if you spend Thanksgiving at home because you guys are all wrapped up in football and stuff, but Thanksgiving meals or when you get together with family, anybody still harboring or did anybody ever harbor any ill will? You're in Minnesota. Everybody else played in Arkansas, including you from Fayetteville, right?
17: Yep.
16: Any ill will that, you know, shoot, Drake's going to stay. He's going to stay at Minnesota. You know what I mean? Anybody tease you about that?
17: Yeah, I feel like when I go home, people always bring things up. But, I mean, I feel like everything happens for a reason, and I'm truly blessed to be here.
16: Amen.
17: I wouldn't change it if I could.
16: What's high school football like in Arkansas? Does it compare at all to Texas?
17: I wouldn't say it compares to Texas. I don't think it's not as deep. I played the highest classification, so like the top like 4 or 5 teams were pretty good. It was always usually the same 4 or 5, 6 teams in the semis, quarters, and then state was there was before we won my senior year. Bryant out of down by Little Rock, Arkansas, had won like 6 straight state championships, and then they won 2 in a row after us. So they've won like 8 out of the last 9.
16: Right.
17: So it's been pretty intense down there.
16: When you have the gift of arm strength like you do, What hurdles do you have to overcome? And what I mean is, like, do you ever have to hold back because you swear you can complete every throw. You're accurate. Your arm is strong. But, you know, defensive coordinators, they'll recognize things, too, and they'll try to get you to take the cheese on some things with the big arm. Know what I mean?
17: Yeah, 100%. You know, I think it comes down to being on time, too. I feel like when I'm on time, I definitely feel like I'm comfortable making any throw. But if I'm late or something happens within the pocket, I'm definitely going to, you know, not feel as comfortable, attempt to get to my check down. Just because, you know, when Coach Harbaugh always says, don't make a bad play worse, and when the play's messed up or something happens within the play that you don't necessarily feel comfortable with, find your check down, get to the next play, let's see the next play.
16: Right, and that's, well, it's so key what you said, because I mean, how am I going to put this? Quarterbacks generally don't prefer to take the check down.
17: Yeah.
16: But sometimes discretion is the better part of valor.
17: 100%.
16: And it's the live to play another down, right?
17: Yep.
16: Just a couple here to close for Drake Lindsay, quarterback for the Golden Gophers football team. What if anything, is challenging for young quarterbacks making plays middle of the field? And here's what I mean. There are young NFL quarterbacks still trying to master the art of attacking the middle of the field between the hash marks and getting big hitters with players on the run. Know what I mean? Like, what's challenging with that?
17: Yeah, you know, I think especially when you're going under center and you're turning your back to the defense, you have to diagnose it. Like, right when you get the ball hits your hands, you got to diagnose with the safeties. You know, being able to look at the safeties before you're turning your back and have an idea of the coverage. And then once you turn your back, you know, being able to see the linebackers where they're dropping, feel that. Because I think especially when you're throwing digs, all those kind of stuff, you have to have a really good spatial awareness, especially when you're under center. Mm. It definitely makes it a different part of the game. And, I mean, we've been doing it since my freshman year, so it's definitely it's super helpful to be able to do that in the college level. But it's definitely challenging. You know, I think you have to have really good spatial awareness, have a really good feel with your eyes, and be able to diagnose and see the coverage. And it comes down to film study Monday through Friday. Like Coach Harbaugh always has told me, you're not going to win the game Saturday. You're going to win it Monday through Friday.
16: Yeah.
17: And that's what I learned through Max, and that's what I've learned through Coach Harbaugh.
16: No, that's an awesome answer. The NIL world, is it distracting at all? And here's what I mean, okay? It's not my business to know, you know, NIL-wise what you get, but as a quarterback coming off the season you had, let's say it's a pretty good number. So that's cool. You've earned it. You've earned it, and that, you know, that's what somebody or entities are choosing to give you. But when you get in the locker room, does it ever get weird? Know what I mean?
17: Yeah, I do, but no, honestly, it doesn't. With our team, I feel like last year and previous years, it can come up, but I feel like this team this year has been super, super mature. I mean, we got a lot of returning guys that have played football, added guys that have played football. The freshman class has done a really good job just, you know, trusting the process, sticking with the older guys. And it really hasn't came up. I feel like more of the talks that come up are like, you know, should I get a financial advisor? Those kind of things, more so than I make money, like that kind of thing. It's honestly been a really mature team with those kind of talks. It's more so getting help compared to comparing numbers.
16: But it's weird, isn't it?
17: It definitely is. I think when I came to college, I was just happy that I was on scholarship. Mm-hmm. And then all this NIL and revenue sharing starts coming up, and it's a completely different world. And it definitely feels more like the pros inside the building, but you also have to understand that we're 19, 20, 21, 22 years old within the building, and it's still college. You have to have that camaraderie, the, you know, being with your teammates off the field more compared to the pros where they have families and all those kind of things.
16: Yeah. Last one. When you were growing up in Fayetteville or you were, you know, wanting to become a quarterback, who are some quarterbacks you admired? Like when you and your family, you and your friends were out there just messing around, like who did you pretend you were? Outside of the three quarters release, like when I watch some of your stuff, I'm like Philip Rivers.
17: Yeah.
16: You know, he's just kind of big, like, but not Roethlisberger big, but Rivers big, but he doesn't have the three quarters release.
17: Yeah. I think, like, deep down, I always wanted to be like Cam Newton out there. I wasn't as fast as him, but that was always like a cool guy to watch, like 2015, 2014, in those years. But I mean, like Tom Brady, Peyton and Eli, those were just like, it was spectacular. I think we all wanted to do the Odell growing up, which was everyone called the Odell when he made that one-handed catch. But, it was definitely fun growing up doing all those things.
16: I appreciate meeting you, man.
17: Yes, sir. Thank you so much.
16: Let's stay in touch.
17: Oh, yeah.
16: And best of luck to you this season.
17: Thank you.
16: All right?
17: I appreciate it.
16: Drake Lindsay, quarterback for the Golden Gophers football team.
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5: 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Then the battle for Texas as Greg Monroe, Coach Nancy Lieberman, and the Dallas Power take on Jonathan Simmons and the Houston Righands. 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
8: 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Don't share needles or pens or reuse needles. Don't take a

0: Growing up in Minnesota, Justin Jefferson, Jordan Addison, those two of your favorite receivers to watch, or do you have any receivers where when you break down they're all 22, you know, that really are eye-opening to you?
1: Yeah, it's crazy that you say those two names. I had the opportunity to work out with both of them, and it was a crazy experience. When I was in high school, I was watching Jordan Addison highlights when he was at Pitt, when he was at USC.
0: Wow.
1: He won the Biletnikoff, so he's one of the best in the country. I was watching his film. Justin Jefferson, everybody watched him when he was at LSU.
0: Right.
1: Now that he's with the Vikings, two super talented players. Getting the opportunity to watch them in person and put into perspective, like, these guys are the best at what they do. You know, there's nobody better than these guys at this profession. So it was very inspiring, but also just a surreal moment, you know, seeing those two in person, being able to conversate with them, learn things from them. So it was a good experience.
0: Have you met them?
1: Yeah, yeah. Worked out with them, ran routes.
0: Oh, sweet.
1: Yeah, yeah. It was a cool experience for sure, yeah.
0: Oh, so you are 13, 14, 15 years old, maybe 12, 13. And you're telling me that you're watching Justin with Ja'Marr Chase and Terrace Marshall and that nice with Joe Burrow, that nice group at LSU.
1: Yeah, for sure. That offense, first of all, was crazy. I mean, still to this day, one of the best offenses in college football history. So watching all those guys, that whole receiver core was super talented. Not just him, but like you said, Ja'Marr Chase, Terrace Marshall. Like, they had a ton of guys in that room that were just dogs, you know, NFL caliber players. So always watching them.
0: It's so interesting to have a conversation like this because – I think Terrace Marshall Jr., who ended up with Carolina, I think he was the most highly recruited of those three.
1: Yeah.
0: Well, Ja'Marr Chase might be the best overall receiver in the NFL. Justin's right there with him. Terrace Marshall Jr., it just hasn't worked out for whatever the reason. But, you know, this is something like players like you are, you're going to have to deal with, I don't even know what it's called, the rankings or hour lads or whatever when you come into college. Well, they got you slotted somewhere. But then you start playing the games, and you can change the whole narrative, right?
1: Exactly. My mentality has never been focused on rankings. I come from southern Minnesota. Like, I was never expecting to be a 4 or 5-star huge recruit. For me, it was just about getting the opportunity. Because when you get here, you're all in the same playing field. You're all getting the same coaching, the same training. So for me, it was just more about getting into the door, getting the opportunity to be at this level. And then just show what I can do from here, work as hard as I can, and learn as much as I can from my coaches.
0: Good for you, man. Yeah.
2: So you're watching these guys that are in spots where you eventually want to be, whether that's college and then in the NFL. At what stage during your time with the Scarlets were you like, you started to feel like, I can get to the D1 level, that I am talented enough, and you're starting to maybe get some hints that the next level is an option for you?
1: Yeah, if I'm being real, my sophomore year, I thought I knew I could do it. I didn't play varsity yet at that point. I was still on JV as a sophomore, but I was just so confident in my ability.
0: Well, how good was the varsity?
1: We had a good team that year. Yeah, undefeated. They won the state championship that year. So that was a good team for sure. We also had another Division I receiver that played, Makai Collins, at that time.
0: Yeah.
1: He was a senior when I was a sophomore, but I was just always super confident in myself and knew that I would get some opportunity that would allow me to showcase what I can do.
0: When it comes to mastering depth of route, that's always so fascinating to me. Like doing some work with the Vikings, as I have for several years. Cordarrelle Patterson's probably the greatest kick returner in history of the NFL. Mm-hmm. You could put him in the backfield. You know, you could line him up all over the place. You know what I'm talking about, right?
1: Yep.
0: But, like, you know, if you would get the behind-the-scenes knocks on him, depth of route was a problem. We need, you know, we need a 14 Cordarrelle, and he would go 12, or he would go 16, and that could lead to 6 the other way, as you know. Mm-hmm. So, like, mastering that full speed and being full speed top of the route at the right depth.
1: Yeah.
0: Like what are the keys? Just seems hard.
1: A lot of time in the offseason.
0: Yeah.
1: Everything that we're doing right now is building that. Because that stuff that you just mentioned is super important. And that's very important for the quarterback as well. Because at the end of the day, everything runs through him. So if you're not at the right spot at the right time, then it doesn't matter how fast you are, how good you are.
0: Because you can't look down at your feet or the yards.
1: No.
0: Right. I mean, that's it's an art.
1: Exactly. Yeah. You kind of, it's a difference between just kind of knowing your body, your stride length, you know, how many steps it takes you to get to certain depth. And like I said, all that stuff just comes from the offseason, the summer, the winter, putting in work with the quarterbacks. So.
0: Mm-hmm.
2: And the timing part of that matters too, right?
1: Yeah, exactly.
2: We got the chance to chat with Drake, and a big part of his game, as you was mentioning, is he's at his best when everything's on time, and that certainly would include you.
1: Yeah, exactly. It makes it easy for him when his wideouts are in the right spots and he's able just to throw the ball where he needs to. And it makes it easier on us too, because then the catch becomes easier. So, yeah.
0: I would imagine your goal is to play all of your years here.
1: Yeah.
0: But I mean, with NIL and the transfer portal, it's

0: no hard feelings if something doesn't work out, right? But, I mean, that is your goal to stay here, I would imagine.
1: Yeah, I think it's important that, you know.
0: Especially with this quarterback.
1: Yeah, exactly. I have an opportunity to build something really special with Drake.
2: From wide receiver Jalen Smith to defensive end Anthony Smith. He joined PA.
0: Here comes Anthony Smith, senior sack specialist, pass rusher, edge defensive lineman for the Golden Gophers football team. And he was first team all Big Ten last year with 12.5 sacks, which led the Big Ten, 17.5 tackles for loss. And he's nice enough to close the 9 to noon radio show on KFAN on Gophers Media Day. I'm Paul. That's Nordo. That's J-Dub. Thanks for helping us.
3: Thanks for having me.
0: What excites you about what's on the horizon? Because the reason I ask it like that is this is your final collegiate year. Mm-hmm. So, okay, you know, I don't know what your NIL is. That's not my business. But you're sitting on a signing bonus, getting drafted, and living a dream, playing at the very highest level. But you can't think too much about that right now because you got a season in front of you. But this is kind of the in-between time right now, a month and a half in front of it. Know what I mean?
3: Yeah, I mean, it's been a really amazing offseason with all my teammates. I mean, we've had a lot of transfers come in. We've had a lot of new guys come in. And I think this being able to get around those guys, hearing their stories, where they come from, where their schools like we're at with how they ran their culture, and now they're here. And it's getting, again, just getting to know every single player for who they are. And now we're getting the itch right now. There's a lot of all the teammates are getting the itch right now. We're ready to get in the fall camp. We're ready to put the pads on it.
0: Yeah.
3: I think this is a really fun time of year because, like, everybody's really hungry to start playing football. And, like, everybody's in the facility so much. And that's, like, one thing that I love about this team. We're in the facility so much. We're all, like, Coach like mentions a lot. We're sponges, like, of the game. Like, if you tell us, like, something that we need to work on, we're in the film room or we're on the field. You'll see, like, Aiden West or John Nestor in the indoor after workouts, after a lift that we just got done squatting 500 pounds, and they're in the indoor working on their technique. So I think this is, like, it's really fun being in the offseason game to see people work their butts off, and now we're about to put onto the field.
0: Well, it's in just meeting you, but learning about you by you know, either talking to people or reading stuff online. There, in this day and age of college football, there's one thing that if this is the last time we shake hands and meet each other, I'm going to respect about you, is staying all 5 years at the same school. I mean, that is, you know, I put together game calling depth charts on a weekly basis in the NFL, and, you know, for Vikings games, and it's like, okay, you got my man 3 years at Texas State, 2 years at Michigan, X amount of years at Minnesota. There are so many who have played at 3 or 4 of them. To stay here for 5 years and forget the fact that it's here, to stay anywhere for 5 years, that's opposite what a lot of people do. I think it means something to you, doesn't it?
3: I mean, yeah, kudos to Coach Fleck. I mean, he tells everybody it's a life program. He doesn't only just build you into a player, an amazing player, but he also builds you into an amazing man, and that's the one thing that he's always held true since the day that he recruited me is he's going to make me into a man before he's going to make me into a player. And again, it goes to the support staff, too. I can come in here into the building every single day with a smile on my face, whether that's the training room, whether that's our bodybuilders, that's or just the players in general. Like, it's so easy to come in here every single day and just have a smile on your face. And, like, again, I wouldn't want to trade this for, like, anywhere else.
0: Well, he has a lot to do with it. There's no doubt about it.
3: Yeah.
0: And I got a lot of respect for PJ for things like that. However, when you play the way you play, and when you have 12.5 sacks and you're heading into your final year, then you're going to get people from more blue blood, bigger schools who traditionally have been more powerhouse like, who are going to be like, well, we can help you become a man. Your NIL is a dollar. Well, we'll make it $2.50. You see what I'm saying?
3: Yeah.
0: So that's, you know, you're at a stage of your life right now where You got to make things elevator music a little bit, in one ear and out the other, and just keep your eye on the prize. And clearly, you know, PJ's had a lot to do with that, but so have you too.
3: Oh, yeah, for sure. I mean, again, Coach Fleck makes it super easy coming here every single day with the support staff, as I said. But again, I wouldn't want to trade this experience for the world. I mean, Coach Fleck believed in me since the beginning. I mean, it took me 4 years up until last year to really start as a defensive end.
0: Wow.
3: I started I mean, my third year, I started at D-tackle. First game was the USC game ever. That's the first time I ever started. And then I still didn't start that whole entire rest of the season.
0: What changed? Were you not heavily recruited? Was it Shippensburg?
3: Shippensburg, yeah.
0: Yeah, out of Pennsylvania.
3: I was pretty well recruited. I mean, okay. I was a four-star, this, that, the third.
0: Well, the Nittany Lions can use 12 and a half sacks. So, how Pennsylvania let you leave?
3: Yeah. I took one OV here. Coach Fleck in Minnesota was my first OV, and then literally that weekend I knew this was my forever home, and I didn't look back on the opportunity. And every single year, from year one, from year two, from year three to year four to right now, the coaches always believed in me. They've always pulled me aside, whether it's a hard practice for me or a good practice for me, and it's wanting me to keep on getting better at my game. So again, I wouldn't want to trade that experience for the world.
0: Good for you.
4: From that development time, everything's future focused now, mm-hmm. right? It's the season. You're getting itchy. Let's play some games that count. So that's the fun part of it. But you mentioned it. You're entering your fifth year here. Is there anything you ever just kind of look back on and it's like from that visit, from those early days, this is where I've grown the most as part of this entire experience here with PJ and company?
3: I think from a leadership aspect, I think I've grown the most. I remember being, even on my OV with Brendan Spanford, Trey Potts, those guys, and just feeling the connection that they all had and felt I was a part of the family even when I was 17 years old and still in high school, and thinking these guys are so cool to be
0: That's
3: around.
0: Awesome.
3: And now I get to be around kids like Enoch. I get to be around kids like Naquan, all those guys, all my D-line buddies, and getting to take them on trips and everything, coming on the boat, whether that's going bowling tonight. Again, this is the connectivity that this team has, and that's the reason why we stay. That's the reason why Coach Fleck retains so many of his players, because there's a family here. And it doesn't make, I don't want to leave, because, again, it's so easy to come in here every single day with a smile on your face with my teammates.
0: Naquan Crowder, FIU? Did he come from FIU?
3: That's Zion.
0: Okay.
3: Zion Chapman.
0: Yeah, where Crowder's new, right?
3: Yeah, he's from PA, yeah.
0: That's what it is. Right. Did you guys happen to run into each other, when you were playing high school football?
3: We did not, which is funny, but funny enough, yeah, I know where he's from. Even Zion Chapman, we all know where Aliquippa is. Yeah. I've played a few basketball tournaments
0: right
3: that way, so yeah.
0: Zion's a wide receiver, right?
3: Zion Chapman is, he's a D lineman,
0: okay,
3: too. Yeah, he's from FIU.
0: Right, so that's right. You take that, and then you take Jackson, and then you take the addition of Naquan.
3: Mm-hmm.
0: You got T.J. Bush from Cal.
3: Yeah,
0: who am I missing here? Martz or Caden? What's
3: Card Benz?
0: Thank you. Take that. Take you. And then maybe some other transfers that you guys know are tearing it up and nobody else knows, which always happens in college football. I asked P.J., this has a chance in your decade here to be the best, most effective, deepest defensive line group that you've ever had. And PJ generally doesn't answer questions like that with yes or no, but he said yes. Obviously, you have a lot to do with that, but you guys, honestly, you might be stacked at the defensive line, right?
3: Oh, yeah, we definitely are.
0: Edge.
3: Yeah, exactly. I'm really excited to see. We work our butts off, and we're so connected. I think this is one of the most connected D-lines that I've seen in the past 5 years now.
0: Wow.
3: But again, they work their butts off. T.J. Bush, we're always in the weight room or we're in runs and we're yelling at each other, come on, get your butt going, because I'm beating you every single rep. So we're a super competitive group, but we're a family at the end of the day, which is really nice. And people will see. People will figure out real soon about Minnesota D-line.
0: What about Jackson? Jackson Howard, how's he going to help?
3: Jackson Howard, he's a versatile guy. He can play inside on third down, and then he can go play rush or he can go play end. He's probably the most knowledgeable guy on the D-line that can play. He can play rush. He can play 9, 5, 3, and 1.
0: Wow.
3: He's one of the most knowledgeable guys on the D-line. And then he's also off a great grad at Beer Garden. You saw I don't know if you guys saw it, but he just had a kids camp.
0: Yeah.
3: And he's a great connector.
0: Did you go?
3: Yeah, I went. I was
0: Sweet.
3: There. Well, I think he's one of the best connectors on this team, too. So he brings people together in a great way.
0: That's great. Do you think you're still physically growing, getting taller? There's a point to the question.
3: I wouldn't doubt it. Wouldn't doubt it.
0: Well, here's the question, because, you look like an edge. In certain 3-4s, 3-3s, you probably could play defensive end in certain situations. What about 3 technique?
3: I could definitely play 3 technique.
0: In the NFL?
3: Yeah, I could definitely play 3 technique.
0: Really? You're not too rangy to be a 3 technique?
3: I mean, I
0: Wow.
3: I really am.
0: Bro, if you can get all that down, that'd be awesome.
3: I mean, really what I see myself, I mean, I want to be able to be available for my team, like for my team, however I can help my team to win, that's what I want to do. If they need me to play three tech, I'll go play three tech. I mean, if they need me to go play one on third down, I'll go do that and line up over the center. I mean, again, best ability is availability. And
0: right.
3: And the coaches keep on, like, praying that for me, and that's why I want to play in the season 290. And again, I just want to be available for my team to help my team the best that I can.
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5: 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Coach Steven Jackson and the DMV Trilogy face off against two-time MVP Michael Beasley and the defending champion Miami 305 in a must-win game for both teams. Then the battle for Texas as Greg Monroe, Coach Nancy Lieberman, and the Dallas Power take on Jonathan Simmons and the Houston Righands. 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
2: 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PA and Nordo out in Dinkytown earlier this week, and they caught up with the head coach, PJ Fleck.
0: Hello, PJ. What's going on there, brother?
15: How you doing? Great to see you.
0: Thanks for having us here.
15: Well, thanks for your time.
0: Your quarterback is very enjoyable to chat with.
15: Isn't he?
0: And it's the first time I've met him, and I watched him last year. And as I told him, you know, traveling with the Vikings, the bus that I'm on, Max Brosmer's on the same bus. So I got to know Max incredibly well, and Max can be, as you would know better than all of us, can be quite chatty. But he, Max has taken such a liking to Drake that, you know, they whether it was a good game or a bad game, like, you know, he would be watching back either clips or the game if we're on the road that he didn't get a chance to see, strictly to watch Drake. And, you know, then when you talk to Drake about either Brosmer or the importance of a young quarterback embracing the middle of the field, not being afraid of the ghosts and things like that, and some of the challenging things for a young quarterback, his answers are they were just unique. He's a very, very smart, isn't he?
15: He's incredibly intelligent, and I think Max deserves a lot of the credit for that too, because the reason we brought Max into this program was we brought Drake in as a true freshman, knew he wasn't going to be ready just yet. So part of Max, one, winning games for us and then taking us forward in our program, but it was also to mentor Drake. And we knew that that choice of quarterback that we were going to take not only helped us in that season, but was truly going to define the rest of our tenure as we continue to go forward with Drake Lindsey. And so I think Mac took that very seriously. And I think Mac deserves a lot of credit for how much he actually loves football. I mean, he is all ball all the time. Now, he's very eclectic, as you know. He likes a lot of different things.
0: Yeah, he's very smart.
15: But he's very intelligent. And he loves ball. He loves the grind. He loves the film room. He loves everything that has to do with playing quarterback. And I think that rubbed off on Drake that first year when he had Max. And it's a credit to Max Brosmer of giving that knowledge, and then credit to Drake for being the sponge.
0: Well, being you know, the head coach of a team, you have so many things about which that you do worry would be too strong, but on which you have to focus. And a lot of it would be, who's in my quarterback's ear? You know, like from the outside. So it's like, if I were to say, potentially the two most prominent voices in his ear, your quarterback's ear, between games or at a time like now, Max Brosmer and Tanner Morgan, that's not a bad thing, right?
15: It's really not a bad thing at all. Tanner playing for us for 6 years the way he did, not only just the X's and O piece, but the cultural piece. And then having Max Brosmer be in the NFL system that we have, playing for Greg Harbaugh, the same offensive coordinator that Drake plays for, being the NFL system, similar to a Viking system, where they can talk language and it's very, very similar. They can talk philosophy, they can talk concepts, run game, pass game, and it's all the same. Mm-hmm. And I think that carryover helps Drake continue to develop, because you're right, who's in his ear is very important. But those two former players, incredibly important. Greg Harbaugh, incredibly important. Coach Keegan O'Hara, our quarterback coach, very important. Mike Shula, who we brought in,
0: right,
15: very important, with a ton of NFL experience. So he's got a lot of people in his ear, but one thing I'll say, it's the same message.
0: Yeah.
15: And the messages are similar. You're not getting 5 to 6 different messages, which I think can really take a quarterback and put him backwards if you have that. And I think he's got the same message moving forward.
0: How do you get such a well-respected NFL or football mind like Mike Shula? And when I say to come here, it doesn't mean like, you know, he's you know, coming to, he's like some Bow Weevil, you know, coming to the middle of nowhere. But I mean, that's a really nice move. You know, like, how does that happen?
15: Well, the hardest part was the Minnesota weather, because he spent a lot of his time in the South and a lot of time in really nice weather,
0: right,
15: or out West. So, you know, it was in the wintertime, so him and I had had 2 days together, and that was part of the interview, was just bring him up and talk to him a little bit about it, because he's technically still under contract with another team. So, yeah. He really didn't have to work, but he loves ball, wanted to be a part of something special, wanted to invest in a quarterback and a system and a staff where he could add value. This isn't making cards and making copies and doing reports. This is coaching.
0: Yeah.
15: And we wanted to bring in somebody that was really going to help our offense, give a completely different take on certain things, and not be afraid to speak up. And bringing somebody in with Mike Shula's respect and what he's done with his resume and the type of person he is was a grand slam home run for us. And I'm just really thankful that he took a chance on Minnesota and came out here, because I hopefully think both ways it's been a really good relationship and both sides have learned an awful lot.
0: And P.J. Fleck, coach of the Golden Gophers football team, 9 to noon. We're at Minneapolis Gophers Football Media Day. For me, the most surprising thing in looking back at some of the minutia from your year last year. I didn't go through the statistical wherewithal of the last 5 years to look at third down, third downs inside the 20, how much are we running inside the 20, stuff like that. It was time of possession. I looked at it, I'm like, who are you, PG? It was 29 minutes a game. I mean, so like, what leads to that? 29 minutes a game, generally speaking, is pretty good, but you're like a 33, 34, 35 kind of guy.
15: Yeah, one, we had some young guys up front. Two, Darius Taylor, you know, was hurt for part of the year. We want to be able to run the football, but I think that what you have to do is you got to find ways to win games any way you possibly can.
0: Yep.
15: And I think what the good signs of a really good program is you can win any way possible, whether you have to throw it, whether you have to run it. And you learn that throughout the course of your tenure and your career. But I would love to be able to be 50-50, running the football, having success, setting up the play action pass game and the throw game. Last year was a little caveat. It was very different than what we've done.
0: Right.
15: And we had to win very differently. But when you look back on it, I'm kind of glad we had to win that way.
0: Mm-hmm.
15: Because, you know, we were 7-0 at home. We didn't win any games on the road, but you had a freshman quarterback who we relied on his arm to go win games.
0: Wow.
15: And he's got a lot of years ahead.
0: Wow.
15: And if we didn't do that, and it was more of the run game with the same record, maybe we'd be having more questions about our pass game this year, where I think we've taken a huge step in the pass game. We know the running game's way better, and we can put all those together. But the experience that Drake had last year, and we had to rely on that arm, and then obviously his feet at Michigan State,
0: yeah,
15: with the overtime scramble and touchdown and the run for the two-point conversion to win it. But I think he learned a lot, and we put a lot on his plate for a freshman, and he's only going to be better for it.
0: So with Drake Lindsey, you correct me if I'm wrong here, you have a true pro-style quarterback. You can put on a 5 or 7 step drop with a nice running back. You got a quarterback who can turn his back on defenses, or at least he's learning to. That's vital, don't you think?
15: It's absolutely huge. Now, the problem, though, is you know, he just ran 20.56 miles per hour, according to the Catapult yesterday.
0: What?
15: So he thinks he's a running quarterback all of a sudden, because
0: yeah, right,
15: he comes in and shows me, you know, yeah, how fast I ran yesterday? I was, yeah, like, I don't know how fast you ran. The report says how fast you ran. Just throw the football where it needs to be, because I think I can run some more this year. I'm 20 and a half miles an hour, which,
0: right,
15: at 6'5", 240 pounds, pretty fast for that type of athlete. But
0: well, that's amazing.
15: Yeah, but now that, you know, he had the scramble at Michigan State for the two-point conversion, now he's got this speed thing. And you can just hear in his voice, like, when the quarterback run's starting to be added to the offense. So we'll see what happens moving forward with that.
0: Do you bootleg a lot with him?
15: We do.
0: Yeah.
15: And I think last year, I think his body has changed so much from last year to this year. He's stronger. He's more flexible. He's more mobile. He knows the system way better. I think just naturally his body's matured. Heather showed me a picture when we were sitting at home yesterday. It was when Drake committed versus where he is now. It looks like a completely different kid.
0: Mm.
15: If I told you that kid in the picture was our quarterback, you'd say you have no chance.
0: He was skinnier?
15: Everything just looks,
0: wow,
15: like a baby, looks like a kid, and you know, had that little bit of baby fat on him and just looked like a little happy go lucky kid.
0: Yeah,
15: he looks like a grown man now and gives you more Ben Roethlisberger vibes when you're around him. So you know, we're really, really proud of his progress and what he's done in the offseason, and really matured, not only just in the physical part, but the mental and emotional piece, and as a leader as well.
0: With the transfers you brought in, I don't look yearly at your squad or other squads to see, hey, they're filling holes or they're upgrading. So, like with college football free agency with the portal, you look to upgrade, of course. Correct me if I'm wrong here, but there was a lot of upgrading that you guys did. Wide receiver Perry Thompson caught my eye. The defensive tackle, Naquan Crowder, I believe. You know, where, I mean, if that thing works with that defensive line, holy cow. But is that fair to say that you upgraded in some key spots via the portal?
15: Yeah, TJ Bush coming over, yep, from Cal. You know, if you can't beat him, join him.
0: Mm-hmm.
15: And that was a big piece for us. I can go on and on, but, you know, we're still a developmental program. And the cultural sustainability of what we've been able to do in 10 years is a direct byproduct of being really good at recruiting high school student athletes. 31 of our recruits coming in of a 50 new players. Remember, we have 50 new players. Half our team
0: is
15: six
0: new quarterbacks.
15: It's incredible. Now, yeah, you're only allowed to have around that 105 roster. It's not there yet,
0: yeah,
15: but we're about 112, which most teams in the Big Ten are going to be between that 112 and 120 mark.
0: You have 112 players?
15: Yes. The old, like, 180 players on some people's roster, those are gone. Jeez. So everybody, it's more like an NFL team, not with the 53-man roster, but each position, you're only allowed so many people per room.
0: Mm.
15: And you've really got to make sure, as we dwindle down to the 105, you better be right on the people you bring into the room.
0: Yeah.
15: If you're going to have five quarterbacks, then those five quarterbacks better be able to play.
0: Yeah.
15: So it has a little bit more of an NFL feel when you're building your roster.
0: Yeah.
15: But 31 high school players, 19 transfers. We're talking 50 new players on this football team, and we have really good retention rate. So think about people who are turning over 80 new players, 70 new players. It's that kind of one-year go-win mentality that you have to have, but you're also still building for the future. You can still do that. It's just changed a little bit in the way you have to go about it.
0: Mm-hmm.
15: Where some people have just gone all in on, hey, we'll bring in 70, 80 new players a year. That's fine, just like an NFL roster. But we are still cultural sustainability, developmental program,
0: yeah,
15: all four areas of your life. We just had to adapt the way we do it a little bit.
0: But the and you've said that, you know, PJ is nice enough to join 9 to noon Mondays, you know, really for almost his entire run here, into your 10th year here, right?
15: Crazy.
0: Yeah, that's fantastic.
15: Yeah.
0: You know, so I've heard you say that, and I've read it a bunch of times. And, okay, I understand what you're saying, given the university, the NIL, just the lot in life. I understand that, and I respect it. And I'm in no way disrespecting the program at all when I say this. This is a sneaky team this year because of your quarterback, because you're, in my opinion, your defensive line, your running back, and experience in your secondary. So, I mean, if you can keep all those things healthy and the quarterback not only takes a leap, but takes a big leap, well, then who knows? I mean, I'm not saying national championship, but I'm saying that you can, you know, you can make life difficult for some blue blood, you know what I mean?
15: Well, that's what's exciting about the Big Ten, and I think all 18 teams at this point feel the same way that you just said.
0: Mm-hmm.
15: I think that's
0: this is so different this year.
15: But that's so fun about late July. I don't disagree with you. I think we're a really good football team, and people are going to say what they're going to say from the outside. We keep everything internally. We believe what we believe.
0: Mm-hmm.
15: That's why we have our purpose three that we're going to focus on. The attention that we're going to focus on is on ourselves, and let everybody else say what they're going to say. But when you even look at the linebacker position, we might be deeper at linebacker than we've ever been.
0: Wow.
15: And those are the bodies you want to be deep in, whether it's special teams,
0: jeez,
15: whether it's linebacker. And we didn't even talk about the growth of our wide receivers.
0: Yep.
15: We have some young freshmen that are dynamic players that no one even knows their name yet, let
0: true
15: alone
0: freshman?
15: What number they're going to wear. Yes.
0: And they'll play?
15: There are some that will.
0: Wow.
15: So it's
0: that's
15: a
0: great
15: fun group. Jalen Smith, who was a freshman last year, who
0: yep
15: was the MVP of our bowl game, he's back. He's been a captain. And when you got a sophomore receiver being voted captain, and he had the season he had, and him having the offseason he had, and then you look at the depth we have, it's really optimistic and fun. And I think you want to have that each and every year. I think some people have that, some people don't. But at the end of the day, I mean, yeah, I feel really good about our football team. It's pretty cool, too. I think we're one of the only Big Ten team that returns their head football coach, offensive coordinator, defensive coordinator, and the starting quarterback.
0: That's key.
15: Think about that statement.
0: Yeah.
15: One of 18 teams. We're the only team in the Big Ten. So when you're talking about that sustainability, that culture sustainability, bringing
0: yes
15: guys back, we kind of like where we're at.
0: Yep.
15: You know, and we're really proud of it, that's for sure.
0: Does this have the potential, you know, whether it's Jackson Howard, Anthony Smith, the Cal transfer, so on and so on, does this have the potential to be the deepest and best defensive line group you've had since you've been here?
15: Has a chance.
0: Right.
15: You know, as you said, you got to stay healthy. We got to continue to find out about some young guys that might help us. I'm talking even some freshmen. Remember, our talent of recruiting freshmen has even gone up. I mean, we're getting a different person and a player than we did 5-6 years ago.
0: Yeah.
15: Across the board, not just at one position. So if our defensive line can take a huge jump, we got a chance to be really good up front, not only at the D-line, but the front seven, and feel really good about the experience we have on the back end. But as you, everybody else is getting a better quality player, too, and the teams that we're going to play. So
0: right.
15: It's really
0: hard. But they
15: may
0: have new coordinators.
15: They
0: so therefore
15: be.
0: Now you got a new system, and you got
15: yeah
0: the school, you got to figure out the playbook and everything.
15: As you know, it's really hard to win.
0: Yeah.
15: Put it this way, there's 7 of 18 Big Ten teams that have had back-to-back 8-win seasons.
0: Hmm.
15: 8 plus back-to-back 8 wins. That's it.
0: Yeah.
15: We're one of the seven. But 7 out of 18
0: wow.
15: went back-to-back 8 or more wins.
0: Yeah.
15: That's how hard it is to win in this league.
0: Yeah.
15: So we're talking about being an elite league, one of the best leagues in the country,
0: yeah.
15: three-time, you know, 3 in a row national championships from 3 different teams, plus those types of statistics I just threw out, 9 conference games. I mean, it's a heck of a conference.
0: Lastly, because I know you're quite fond of him, is this Mo Ibrahim's first year as your running backs coach?
15: It is. He was the assistant running back coach last year.
0: That's fantastic.
15: He's unbelievable.
0: Man.
15: I'm telling you, PA, the sky's the limit for his career.
0: Mm.
15: He is perfect for what we do, how we do it, understanding the culture. Our running backs have taken the biggest leap out of anybody, maybe on the entire football team. And it's because his tutelage, his coaching style, the relatability he has to his players. We've got some young players that are very, very talented. Again, keep talking about this freshman class,
0: yeah.
15: which is fantastic. We're going to have some freshman running backs that are going to be on that field too. And it's because of their development through Muhammad. But to have the all-time leading rusher at the University of Minnesota back in that room and truly teaching our running backs, I think the world of them.
0: That was phenomenal. See you at the State Fair, okay?
15: Look forward to it, guys. Roll the boat, Sky Imago Gophers.
0: And?
15: Skull Vikes.
0: Yeah, well, that's just how you end our conversations. We appreciate. Hey, Paul Robnak, thank you very much. PJ Fleck, coach of the Golden Gophers football team.
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5: 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Coach Steven Jackson and the DMV Trilogy face off against two-time MVP Michael Beasley and the defending champion Miami 305 in a must-win game for both teams. Then the battle for Texas as Greg Monroe, Coach Nancy Lieberman, and the Dallas Power take on Jonathan Simmons and the Houston Righands. 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